0: not properly managed.
1: The statement that Prime Minister Albanese signed Australia up to overnight with 20 countries is all about recognising this is a huge economic opportunity, but we will only maximise the upside of AI if we manage and minimise the risk.
0: Australian banks have reported 32,000 dangerous online posts and deepfake scams targeting tech giants and phone companies. The AI-generated scams have impersonated prominent figures, including Anthony Albanese and Gina Reinhart, to trick customers. The federal opposition claims calls to transfer the emergency calls function from Telstra are purely bureaucratic. A long-running Senate inquiry into the 000 emergency call crisis handed down its report yesterday, but Liberal Senator Sarah Henderson says shifting to Optus doesn't make any sense.
2: It doesn't make any sense to transfer the emergency call person function, which is currently run by Telstra. This is another example of the government being focused, frankly, on setting up more bureaucracy, driving more bureaucrats without taking a common sense approach.
0: An Australian researcher has led the launch of the nation's first IVF support website. The resource offers treatment information guides, a mood tracker, and multi-level support to manage the emotional toll of undergoing fertility treatments. University of Queensland Dr. Katrina Moss says she hopes for eventual clinic integration.
3: Clinics do a wonderful job of supporting people, specialists, nurses, admins, embryologists, everyone involved in fertility care wants to do the best for their patients, but they are time limited and they can't be there 24/7.
0: The BBC has corrected a report on Rockhampton's proposed 2032 Olympic rowing venue after showing crocodile footage from the wrong Fitzroy River. The British broadcaster had used stock footage actually filmed in Western Australia's Kimberley region rather than the Fitzroy River in central Queensland. In sport, Collingwood superstar Nick Daicos has claimed his first Brownlow medal after three near misses. The 23-year-old won by a record margin of 11 votes ahead of Geelong's Bailey Smith. Daicos kicked off his speech by thanking his partner Arlette.
4: I have a tough day and pretty quickly come home and I'm quite levelled out because what you do, you have such a great impact and I'm so lucky to have you in my corner, so thank you.
0: Under pressure, FIFA President Gianni Infantino is proposing an external review of how football's international governing body operates and says he's open to reform. And all eyes will be on Manus Labuschagne when Queensland hosts New South Wales at Allan Borderfield this afternoon. He made 42 in last week's one-day cup clash against Victoria and is chasing a big score after being overlooked for the ODI tour of Zimbabwe and South Africa. Weather details next.
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5: It's come over a little cloudy in Perth today, but the Bureau says it should stay mostly sunny through the day. 22 degrees is the expected maximum. Tomorrow, a shower or two and 21. Thursday, mostly sunny and 22. Then by the end of the week on Friday, then Saturday, Sunday and Monday, some showers coming through. Currently, it's 15 degrees in both the city and Mandurah and 16 out on Rottnest. More news coming up at 8:30, but Courtney, I've got a really good word for you today.
7: As good as yesterday?
5: I think it's even better than yesterday. Yesterday was a good one, but I think this is a good one. Have a listen to this.
8: Finag. Finag.
5: Finag. Ever heard it?
7: Finag.
5: Spelled F-A-I-N-A-I-G-U-E.
7: No.
5: It's a British dialect slang term, I suppose. It can happen when people are playing cards incorrectly, and it can be a workplace thing or a sporting thing. It's a verb. So
7: is it kind of, wait, so but is it an accident, did you say? Like someone accidentally does something?
5: No, not accidentally, but more deliberately.
7: Like a trickery?
5: Yes, you could
7: a
5: say that.
7: A sleight of hand?
9: Sleight of hand? Well, I'm going to give it to you. Not quite sleight of hand, because the explanation is to shirk or evade work or responsibility.
7: Aha.
9: Is the other one. And the card reference, it means to renege at cards, failing to follow suit by playing a different card type when you're able to follow suit and the rules require it. I'm not quite sure which card game that would apply to.
7: Say, what are they talking about?
9: Well, when you're playing certain card games, like bridge, I don't know whether it's a bridge thing or not, but you're supposed to play, like, follow suit, but you don't want to hang on to those cards, so you don't follow suit. So you're reneging.
7: Okay.
9: You're finagling your responsibility.
7: Sure. I mostly play Monopoly Deal, and I'm trying to work out when that happens. But that's all right. I get the general gist of it.
9: Monopoly Deal. Is that the old board game?
7: No. There's a card version of Monopoly.
9: Oh.
7: And it is, I will say, superior to the board game.
9: Is that right?
7: Monopoly Deal, get around it. It's addictive.
9: I was addicted to Monopoly when I was a kid, and we used to finagle sometimes by hiding money under the board, or pretending that we didn't have a house on a certain thing, and then suddenly slipping it on there. I don't know the card game, but I might have a look.
7: You need to try. When we went to Sri Lanka last year with some friends, everywhere we went, we took the cards.
9: Okay.
7: And, you know, any place you went to eat, Monopoly Deal was played. It's very good.
9: I must say, some of the cafes I've been to recently see a lot of people playing cards.
7: Yes.
9: Maybe not Monopoly, but just cards in general. They're probably sick and tired of their devices, so they thought, we'll do it the old school way and use the proper cards.
7: It's a great idea.
9: It's a great pastime. Thanks, Courtney.
7: No worries. See you later.
9: More from you at 8:30. It's 8:08.

0: The Steve Miller Band and the big old jet airliner. A lot of people getting on the big old jet airliner and mortgaging their house to get a plane ticket to go to Melbourne for the grand final. I hope it's worth it for everyone, for all us Docker fans. Talking of word of the day today, which was finag, which means to shirk or evade work or responsibility, or to renege at cards, Ken of Tapping and a few other people called in and said the card game I was trying to refer to in word of the day is euchre, maybe, says Ken. I looked up euchre. It's a fast-paced, classic trick-taking card game played by four players. And as they said, to renege at cards is when you don't follow suit when you're supposed to, apparently. Sounds a bit complicated to me. Something that's not as complicated is our traffic report this morning. Talon has the latest for us. G'day, Talon.
1: Good morning. We have a crash on the Grand Farmer Freeway heading westbound on the Windham Bridge. The right lane is blocked there. Motors are outside the vehicles and traffic is very heavy on approach, so please allow for a safe merge when heading that way. Now take a look at the freeway southbound under speed Burns Ridge Road with the Dab to Reed Highway and Stephen South right the way through to Vincent Street. Northbound quite busy, Thomas Road to Rolly Road, Phantom Road to Mount Henry Bridge and Canning Highway. The Grand Farmer Freeway is heavy heading westbound. The Northwood Channel moving well in both directions. Drive safely and that's the latest from Main Roads.
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0: Tommy Rowe and the Party Girl song with Glenn Campbell. Before that, in the dreams of the everyday housewife. Good morning, it's 18 past 8. Curtain members, it's the Breakfast Movie Quiz. You must not have won anything over the past 28 days to qualify. Please have your membership number handy when you call. Beverly's waiting for your call right now. 94841927. I'll give you a clue. I'll be looking for the name of a TV star from one of the long-running television, British television programs in the late 60s and early 70s. That's the only clue I'll give you, but I'll give you more when you ring 94841927 for the Breakfast Movie Quiz.
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0: And we do have room for more callers if you want to get on the line now, 94841927, in case Anne doesn't get it right. Morning, Anne.
8: Good morning. How are you?
0: I'm very well indeed, thank you. Very well. Now, do you remember your British TV comedies from the late 60s and early 70s?
8: I do remember a few of them.
0: There were some classics there. And a British actor whose career commenced in the long-running TV soap Coronation Street. Then he was in Bless Me Father. He was also in the remake of that comedy, silent movie called The Plank. This guy was born on this day in 1915 and is best known for the 9 seasons of Dad's Army, where he played the main role of Captain Mannering in 80 episodes. What was the name of that actor?
8: I don't know him, but the others, I do remember some of those shows you just mentioned.
0: Yeah, his biggest claim to fame was Dad's Army. He was in Coronation Street for a while, apparently, in the early 60s, but then in the late 60s he came back with starring in Dad's Army. But the memory's not helping this morning?
8: Yeah, I never watched Dad's Army.
0: What? One of the classics.
8: Oh, no, I didn't watch it, no. All right, then. Okay, have a good day.
0: Bad luck, Anne. You have a good day, too. And just waiting for someone else to come on the line. Oh, that line is gone. No, we have got somebody. Have we got somebody on line 2, Bev? Maybe not. We've got somebody on line 3, by the look of it. So we're just waiting for those details to come with us. And we've got Wendy on the line. G'day, Wendy.
9: Good morning. Hello.
0: How are you going?
9: I'm very well, thank you. A bit croaky, actually, this morning, but yeah. It will wear off.
0: Well, join the crew. I've had it for about 3 or 4 days now, and it's driving me mad.
9: I know, me too. Yeah. Me too. I can't get rid of it.
0: Well, you've got a very sexy voice this morning, Wendy.
9: Thank you very much. Perhaps I'd better keep it then.
0: Deep voice. Maybe you should. Wendy, we're looking for the name of that actor who starred in Dad's Army.
9: Right, I think it was Arthur Lowe.
0: You are correct, and your accent gives it away that you are obviously a fan of Dad's Army back in the day.
9: Oh, huge, huge, and I still watch them when they come on TV. I still watch them. I love them.
0: All those old shows just go on rotation, don't they? You can find Bless This House and Man About the House and all those. You can find them all
9: Absolutely.
0: At various times. Yeah,
9: I love them all.
0: Wendy, well done. Congratulations. You've won a double pass to the movies.
9: Oh, Sue, what a great way to start the day.
0: It is a wonderful day.
9: Thank you.
0: Thank you. Just stay on the line. We'll check your details. Wendy there. Knew the answer, of course. It was Arthur Lowe. Remember some of the other characters from Dad's Army? There was John LeMessurier. Is that how you pronounce his name? Or LeMessurier, probably. Ian Lavender, Clive Dunn. Remember Clive Dunn and Bill Pertwee? They were all part of the crew of Dad's Army back in the late 1960s. 8:25. News headlines coming up at 8:30.

0: The classic hit for Ike and Tina Turner, Nutbush City Limits. And before that, Andy Kim with How'd We Ever Get This Way. Coming up to 8:30, don't forget the kids are still on their way to school this morning. So if you're going through any of the school zones around the place, please keep your speed down to 40 kilometres an hour. It's 8:30.
1: Good morning, I'm Courtney Thornton. The Federal Treasurer insists international controls on artificial intelligence will strengthen its economic potential as Australia joins a push for global guardrails. Prime Minister Anthony Albanese is among 22 other world leaders to co-sign a statement demanding tighter regulations on the technology ahead of the UN General Assembly in New York. Jim Chalmers says AI presents serious risks if it's not properly managed.
2: The statement that Prime Minister Albanese signed Australia up to overnight with 20 countries is all about recognising this is a huge economic opportunity, but we will only maximise the upside of AI if we manage and minimise the risks.
1: Australian banks have reported 32,000 dangerous online posts and deepfake scams targeting tech giants and phone companies. The AI-generated scams have impersonated prominent figures, including Anthony Albanese and Gina Reinhart, to trick customers. The federal opposition claims calls to transfer the emergency calls function from Telstra are purely bureaucratic. A long-running Senate inquiry into the 000 emergency call crisis handed down its report yesterday, but Liberal Senator Sarah Henderson says shifting to Optus doesn't make any sense.
3: It doesn't make any sense to transfer the emergency call person function, which is currently run by Telstra. This is another example of the government being focused, frankly, on setting up more bureaucracy, driving more bureaucrats without taking a common sense approach.
1: An Australian researcher has led the launch of the nation's first IVF support website. The resource offers treatment information guides, a mood tracker, and multi-level support to manage the emotional toll of undergoing fertility treatments. University of Queensland Dr. Katrina Moss says she hopes for eventual clinic integration.
4: Clinics do a wonderful job of supporting people, specialists, nurses, admins, embryologists, everyone involved in fertility care wants to do the best for their patients, but they are time limited and they can't be there 24/7.
1: The BBC has corrected a report on Rockhampton's proposed 2032 Olympic rowing venue after showing crocodile footage from the wrong Fitzroy River. The British broadcaster had used stock footage actually filmed in Western Australia's Kimberley region rather than the Fitzroy River in central Queensland. In sport, Collingwood superstar Nick Daicos has claimed his first Brownlow medal after three near misses. The 23-year-old won by a record margin of 11 votes ahead of Geelong's Bailey Smith. Daicos kicked off his speech by thanking his partner Arlette.
5: I have a tough day and pretty quickly come home and I'm quite levelled out because what you do, you have such a great impact and I'm so lucky to have you in my corner, so thank you.
1: Under pressure, FIFA President Gianni Infantino is proposing an external review of how football's international governing body operates and says he's open to reform. And all eyes will be on Manus Labuschagne when Queensland hosts New South Wales at Allan Borderfield this afternoon. He made 42 in last week's one-day cup clash against Victoria and is chasing a big score after being overlooked for the ODI tour of Zimbabwe and South Africa. Weather details next.
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7: Would you like to expand your social circle? 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
0: Mostly sunny in Perth today with a maximum expected of 22 degrees. Tomorrow, a shower or two. Back to sunny skies on Thursday, but then from Friday through until next Monday at this stage, that's the forecast period, there are going to be showers in Perth. Temperatures sort of 20 or 21 degrees on all those days. Almost 16 degrees in the city, and in Mandurah, it is 16 degrees on the dot out at Rottnest. More news coming up at 9 o'clock this morning. Chris Young is here with us for the finance report. Hi there, Chris.
8: Morning, Greg.
0: I don't know how this will go, but I'm guessing you're going to be super excited about the grand final this weekend.
8: I'm going to watch it. I am actually super excited. I really want the Dockers to win. If I was going to go for a football team and watch football, it would be the Dockers. So I'm excited.
0: Oh, well, I'm sure they're all very happy that you're on board and you're going to be watching and supporting the Dockers this weekend on Saturday.
8: Right. It's going to be a football weekend for me because I think I'm going to the rugby on Sunday.
0: Oh.
8: Is there rugby on Sunday? I think there is. It's like South Africa, Australia. A friend's invited me.
0: Okay. Well, I mean, that'd be great. International match. So you'd be a big rugby fan as well?
8: I've never watched rugby. But I'm from Zimbabwe, so I don't know how that plays into things. Maybe I'll go for South Africa. No, of course I won't. I'll go for Australia. But
0: I think
8: it'd be interesting. I've never watched rugby.
0: I think Australia beat Zimbabwe the other day. So who'd you say about Zimbabwe versus South Africa?
8: Oh, we've got a team. Oh, I should have gone to that.
0: I'm not sure that it was played here in Perth.
8: Oh, okay, fair enough. Shows how much I know.
0: But we have a lot of devotees living here in Perth from South Africa and Zimbabwe, so I'm sure they'll fill out the stadium for that match. So have a great weekend, Chris.
8: Thank you so much.
0: Sounds good.
8: Thank you.
0: Now, back to business. What's been happening?
8: A strong lead from US markets following optimism for the tech sector and a drop in oil prices. The S&P 500 gained 1.5% and the NASDAQ closed 1.2% higher. And the Aussie market is posting a 0.3% gain this morning. The ASX 200 is up 29 points to 8,761. Gold rallied to 6,122 Aussie dollars an ounce. And in currency, one Aussie dollar will buy you 71.2 US cents, 62 euro cents, and 53 British pence.
0: Thank you very much, Chris. I was just trying to find out where they're playing. South Africa versus Zimbabwe. What time does it start? Let's have a look. No, it hasn't got that detail. I couldn't find it quick enough. You're too quick for me.
8: Oh, that's all right. I'll give you a rundown of the game, South Africa v Australia on Sunday.
0: Aren't they playing South Africa? Aren't Zimbabwe playing South Africa?
8: No, Australia's playing South Africa on Sunday.
0: Oh, okay. Right. Okay.
8: Yeah.
0: Good. Well,
8: this is the one occasion where I've known more about sports than you, Greg. So we'll just...
0: I like watching international rugby. I think it's a fantastic sport. I don't know the rules explicitly, but I do like watching international rugby. It's good. So
8: there's a lot of guys just jumping on top of each other, kicking the ball through, and then they throw each other up in the air.
0: Yeah.
8: That's a pretty exciting thing. I'm looking forward to a bit of that.
0: Oh, that's good, yeah.
8: Yeah.
0: Just sounds like Aussie rules, throwing people up in the air.
8: Same thing, yeah. Same.
0: You enjoy yourself, whatever you're going to be watching this weekend. Thanks, Chris.
8: Thanks,
0: Greg. Chris from CY Financial. 22 to 9, had a call from Alistair in Thornley, apparently a traffic accident on Yale Road near Garden Street in Thornley to watch out for if you're in that area.

The Doobie Brothers and What a Fool Believes. It's coming up to a quarter to nine from our community file, calling all Melville High School old schoolers from 1961 to 65. It's reunion time for you at the Tradewinds Hotel in East Fremantle on October 16th from 2 p.m. Why not track down your old schoolmates, spread the word and get ready to reminisce. Nothing like a good old school reunion. If you'd like to find out more details, ring this number 0419 364 300, or call Bev here and we'll pass that number on to you. Speaking of Bev, she's been handling all the calls today. She gets to select a song, and she said she went along and saw the Tribute to John Farnham concert at one of the theatres in Perth over the weekend. She said it was absolutely fantastic. Here's John.

0: The great John Farnham at A Touch of Paradise, Bev's producer's pick this morning. As I said, she went along to a concert that was screening in Perth theatres, the live concert that was coming from the Eastern States, a tribute to John Farnham with lots of Australian artists. And Bev said that Celine Dion's contribution to the program was excellent. So for all you John Farnham fans, I hope you caught up with that. 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
2: Would you like to expand your social circle? 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

The great talent of Sam Cooke there, working on the Chain Gang from the early 1960s, and Aussie group Flying Circus with La La before that. 3 minutes to nine, time for me to go. I hope you can join me again tomorrow morning from six. But in the meantime, after the news at nine, Alan will be with you to play great music through until midday today. Have a nice day.

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1: Good morning, I'm Courtney Thornton. Western Australia is formalising a ban on smart glasses in schools. The state government says the nation-leading law would prevent teachers and children from being secretly recorded. Exemptions can be granted for people with disabilities or if the devices are being used for educational purposes. Australia is one of more than a dozen countries which have signed an urgent plea for global guardrails around artificial intelligence. The signatories, including Prime Minister Anthony Albanese, say the growth of the technology could outpace our ability to manage the emerging risks. Mr. Albanese says we need to get the balance right while harnessing what the technology can offer.
2: Artificial intelligence has the potential to improve lives, to strengthen our economy and productivity, and to massively advance science and medical breakthroughs. But humans need to be in control of it.
1: US Vice President J.D. Vance is defending President Donald Trump's decision to ban three media outlets from the White House. Mr. Vance says a Republican White House shouldn't have to give access to CNN, MS Now and Politico, arguing they cover the Trump administration unfavorably.
3: About 92% of the stories that they have on the President of the United States, on the administration, are negative. That's not representative of the American people. It's not representative of public opinion. So if you're going to engage in what is effectively far-left propaganda, why would a Republican White House give you special access?
1: The Australian Chamber of Commerce and Industry is urging the federal government not to broaden its climate policy framework. The nation's top commerce body fears tighter requirements will cripple local manufacturers and send jobs overseas. Chief Executive Andrew McKellar says it's important to manage emissions, but there has to be a balance.
4: The safeguard mechanism is an important means of promoting emissions reduction amongst the biggest facilities in Australia, but we can't afford to extend the perimeter of that program if the risk is that puts some of those out of business and simply shifts emissions offshore.
1: The Nationals leader has welcomed the BBC removing incorrect footage, supposedly showing a crocodile on the Fitzroy River in Rockhampton as part of reporting about proposed 2032 Olympic rowing. The vision was actually filmed on the Fitzroy River in the Kimberley region. Matt Canavan says it's time to move on and prepare for the Games.
5: I understand why people are fascinated with crocodiles. But, you know, really, when the likes of a foreign media organisation, the BBC, use footage from an area 3,500 kilometres from our town, it starts to get a little bit ridiculous and absurd.
1: In sport, the AFL's Night of Nights dazzled again as Nick Dacos won his first Brownlow medal. Eddie Summerfield reports.
6: Black tie, the dress code, mostly adhered to. Bailey Smith turning heads in a shiny taupe suit. Rising star Jagger Smith's partner Chloe not overawed by the occasion.
7: I've always watched the red carpet on the TV, so I was like, oh, this will be me now, so it was very exciting.
6: Nick Dacos leading the count for 23 of the 24 rounds, finishing with a record 47 votes to take Charlie home. Nike declaring it inevitable on the morning of the Brownlow count. Dacos telling 3AW Breakfast it's something rarely seen in Australian sport.
8: It was something that, to be honest, we both sort of mutually agreed was pretty cool. I don't think we see it too much in Australia.
1: The Pullman Five are likely to return to the Sydney Swans this week. Sydney is still working through if the players will have exit meetings. And leading referee Ashley Klein has been dropped for this week's NRL preliminary finals and is now out of grand final contention. He's been criticised for several crucial calls late in the semi-final between the Knights and Warriors. Weather details next.
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10: The Weather Bureau forecasting a mostly sunny Tuesday on our way to a maximum temperature of 22 degrees. As we speak in Yanchep, 18 degrees, 16.8 at Rottnest Island, 16.6 in Mandurah and just 16 degrees in the city. Humidity 79%, wind from the south, gusting to 15 kilometres per hour and the barometer 1020.0. More news at 10 o'clock.
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Fab Four, 8 days a week. Good morning, welcome to one of them. It's a Tuesday. 8 minutes after 9 o'clock, the morning show, sponsored by Rockingham Quinana Mobility, who make remaining independent and living at home easier. Visit their impressive Dixon Road showroom in Rockingham or have a look at their website. Thanks to Greg for the Big Breakfast broadcast. Greg Pierce back with us tomorrow morning at 6 o'clock. My boss for the next 3 hours is the lovely Roz. If you're calling in for whatever reason this morning, say g'day to Roz.

0: 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Next month is Seizure Month, and Epilepsy WA is encouraging everyone to become seizure aware. 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

Good idea. Billy Field leaving his bad habits behind, trying biology for something different. Good on him. 16 minutes past nine. Alan Simons with you on the wireless on a Tuesday. Good of you to join us today.

0: from my baby doll makes me holler more, more, more, more. Well, I don't care if the sun don't shine, I get my loving in the evening time when I'm with my baby.
1: How long since you've heard that? Very early, Elvis Presley. In fact, 1954, and he don't care. 19 minutes after 9 o'clock, some temperature stats from around the place for us. The overnight minimum, 9.8 degrees, recorded at 23 minutes to 7. Yesterday's maximum, 22.8 at 1 p.m. Sunset tonight at 13 minutes past 6. Yanchep right now, 18.5 degrees. Rottnest Island, be lovely over there, 17.4. G'day to everyone in Mandurah, 17 degrees. And in the city, 16.8 on our way to a mostly sunny Tuesday with an expected top of 22 degrees.
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0: dog.
1: He's a bird. He's a dog. Look out. Don and Phil, the Everly Brothers at Curtain FM, 24 minutes past 9 o'clock. This is what happened when Robert Palmer walked into the same recording studio as UB40.

0: That's Blondie. Song called The Tide Is High, 1980. 29 to 10. Good morning to Rena. Thanks for calling in, Rena. Hope you have a beaut day. Main roads have been talking to the lovely Roz to report a crash. Unfortunately, Canning Highway eastbound at Canning Beach Road in Applecross. Traffic is turned to porridge there. Please take care. We hope everyone's okay. Canning Highway eastbound at Canning Beach Road in Applecross this morning. Birthday time. We must say hello and congratulations to our Curtin family members celebrating turning a year younger on this day. Lou James in Bertram. G'day, Lou. Happy birthday. Lorraine Coombs in Greenwood. Frank Tomlinson in Meadow Springs. Wendy Sims of Waikiki. Leonie Maddox in Padbury. In Naranda, Rosa Stella. Susan O'Brien of Manning, John Corston in Mundaring. Sitting down nicely, arms folded, pencils down in Duncraig, we say good morning to Di Pronk. Hello, Di. Happy birthday.
1: Good morning, and thank you so much. That's lovely. Thank you.
0: Absolute pleasure. And you have your OBE today, Di.
1: I do. I'm a bloody 80. Well, not yet. I actually wasn't born until, I think, 8:30 tonight.
0: Oh, my gosh.
1: I'm still an embryo. Yeah, I'm still in the womb.
0: Waiting for your grand entry.
1: Yes, grand Brilliant. As it might be, yes.
0: What have you got yes. planned today, Di?
1: Oh, well, my beautiful family spoilt me on the weekend and took me to the Metropole staycation overnight there. Oh, just beautiful. And today is the other side of my family, my darling husband who passed away only 5 months ago today.
0: Sorry, your first birthday without him.
1: He's with us enjoying the company, and they'll all be over here and we'll just stay at home and enjoy what we've got, the fruits of everything we've got.
0: Of course. And we'll all be thinking of you. And I wonder if you wouldn't mind accepting the Corica cake this morning.
1: Oh, that just will be so perfect. Yes, thank you.
0: You are absolutely welcome. I want to wish you a happy birthday.
1: Thank
0: Congratulations
1: you.
0: On your OBE, Di. It is such
1: thank
0: a privilege.
1: You.
0: And I want to thank you for talking to me this morning.
1: Oh, it's my great pleasure. Thank you so much.
0: You're
1: thank you.
0: Welcome.
1: And I hope you have a great day too.
0: I will, Di. And you've made sure of that right now.
1: I'm going to wish it for you, yes.
0: Thanks, Di.
1: Okay.
0: Have a good one.
1: Have a lovely day. Bye.
0: Thank you. Bye now. Your stars, this is a good day for not venturing too far. Enjoy the security of home. Also born on this day, wonder if you remember Tony Basil, American singer, born on this day in Philadelphia, Pennsylvania in 1943.

Tony Basil, blowing out 83 candles on this day. And oh, Mickey. 22 minutes to 10. Smoke alert's been issued for people in Churchman Brook and surrounding areas, including Araluen Botanical Park, Araluen Estate Golf Course, and the Canning Dam in the city of Armidale. Motorists travelling along Albany Highway, Canning Dam Road, and surrounding roads, smoke may impact your visibility. Please take care. The smoke is a result of a Parks and Wildlife Service prescribed burn being carried out east of Bedforddale, and the smoke is expected to clear by tomorrow morning. So take care if you're in that area. If you have any breathing difficulties, obviously, asthma and the like, stay indoors and keep that air con turned off. We made a mistake yesterday. The lovely Brian Bowers requested a tune. I don't know what happened to it, Brian. It slipped through the cracks here on the morning show. Really sorry. Brian wants to say g'day to all those not feeling too well, all the lovely carers, everyone in nursing homes. Lovely thought, Brian Bowers. Thank you for getting in touch with us, and I'm so sorry we missed it yesterday. Here's your song.

0: How could we forget? Dean Martin. We'll never forget him at the morning show, that's for sure. Curtin FM, g'day to you, 19 minutes to 10.
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0: Nice music from Bobby Vinton, Blue Velvet, 12 minutes to 10. Main Road's been chatting away merrily with Roz to report a truck breakdown. Roe Highway northbound before Orong Road in Beckenham. Please take care there. Truck has broken down on the Roe Highway heading north before Orong in Beckenham. Another smoke alert for Mushay, Gingin and surrounds in the shires of Chittering and Gingin. Please take care there. The smoke is expected to clear by tomorrow morning. It's a prescribed burn, 6 kilometres west of the Mushay town site. Please take care there. 11 minutes to 10. I wonder if you have time to solve my cryptic this morning. If you do, get on the phone to Roz and she will give you a hearty, well done, you clever sausage. And I'm expecting a big result from my gentleman this morning. It'd be about time to turn up, chaps, if you've a mind. Today's answer, two words, three and five letters. We're still in the kitchen looking for popular kitchen items. Two words, three and five, and your clue for the cryptic this morning, oval clock.
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1: Good morning, I'm Courtney Thornton. Western Australia is becoming the first state in the country to ban smart glasses in schools. From the start of Term 4, the devices will be banned from school premises to try and stop the secret filming of students and staff. The Federal Treasurer insists international controls on artificial intelligence will strengthen its economic potential as Australia joins a push for global guardrails. Prime Minister Anthony Albanese is among 22 other world leaders to co-sign a statement demanding tighter regulations on the technology ahead of the UN General Assembly in New York. Jim Chalmers says AI presents serious risks if it's not properly managed.
2: The statement that Prime Minister Albanese signed Australia up to overnight with 20 countries is all about recognising this is a huge economic opportunity, but we will only maximise the upside of AI if we manage and minimise the risks.
1: Three US media outlets have announced they'll sue the Trump administration after they were barred from the White House. President Donald Trump announced the ban on Friday, accusing CNN, Politico and MS Now of writing fiction or lies about his team. Flights have been delayed at major US airports after construction crews cut a cable needed for air traffic control. Ground stops have been ordered in New Jersey, while New York City, Boston and Philadelphia are experiencing disruptions. Australian researchers are for the first time investigating whether bushfire smoke could increase the risk of dementia. QIMR Berghofer is recruiting about 1,800 current and former firefighters to examine how repeated exposure can affect long-term brain health. Dr. Jody Thomas says little is known about how smoke may drive neurodegeneration.
3: Particularly where we might be expecting to see some effects are around cognitive impact, so that's like our memory and learning, and conditions like dementia, as well as mental health impacts. There's more evidence for that as well.
1: In sport, Collingwood star Nick Daicos has finally got his hands on the AFL's Brownlow medal after a record-breaking season. The 23-year-old has become the 10th Magpies player to win the medal after polling a record 47 votes. He's giving credit to his parents and brother Josh for their shared love of training.
4: We always find ourselves training more often than not, to be honest. So it's something we bond over and we really enjoy doing. It's not something that was ever forced upon us.
1: Hayden Myers umpiring in Saturday's preliminary final has been rewarded with selection for a third grand final. Two from each of the weekend's games have been selected, with Brett Roseberry, Nick Foote and Brendan Hosking all selected. And under pressure, FIFA President Gianni Infantino is proposing an external review of how football's international governing body operates and says he's open to reform. With the details next.
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6: Mostly sunny for our Tuesday, expecting a maximum temperature of 22 degrees. A shower or two for tomorrow, 21, then back to sunshine for Thursday and 22, then back to showers for Friday with a top of 21 degrees. Right now in Yanchep, good morning to you, 19 degrees. G'day to everyone at Rottnest Island, 17.4. In Mandurah, good morning, 18.1. And in the city, 17.6. Humidity, 73%. Wind from the south-southwest, gusting to 17 kilometres per hour, and the barometer 1020.1. More news at 11 o'clock.

Dionne Warwick, 1964, Reach Out For Me. 8 minutes after 10 o'clock, we'll leave the 60s behind for just a few minutes. Pop into the 70s, very early 70s. This from The Man in Black, born in Arkansas, USA. Could only be Johnny Cash.

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Noel Harrison and the Windmills of Your Mind, expecting Don Quixote to turn up at any second. 18 minutes past 10, my featured instrumental track for the second hour of the morning show comes to us from George Benson.

0: George Benson, track called Lady. Cotton FM, 22 minutes after 10, mostly sunny according to the Bureau today. Just another delightful day in spring in the city. 22 degrees is expected and not far away now, 18.7. 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

Osmosis didn't even remember my name. Serial coming up this morning. We'll visit with the Castlereagh line right after Richard and Karen.

0: Richard and Karen Carpenter, 1973, One Fine Day. Just like today, the auditor's still looking over Roz's shoulder, and we'll have hopefully, the results of our cryptic quiz. See who takes home the cryptic crown today after our cereal. That tells me that the Bull of a Watch is almost ringing the bell for 10:30. The Heckler doing a little dance on the shelf. The Pablo instant coffee this morning will be much appreciated. And the translucent brown Bessemer plate from the Global Citizen range has been located, given a rinse. And this morning, Roz and I will enjoy a butternut snap as we listen to the Castlereagh Line together.
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2: 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Maori, Melrose, Manon, Mindari, Morgan, Moorlands, Manu, Noosan, Inda, Narri, Nalinga, Nobby, Nunda, Narrakoo. 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
3: You really should make more effort, Charles.
4: More effort?
3: Toward Elizabeth. Toward your marriage.
4: How much have you made toward yours?
3: Oh, that was a little below the belt, darling.
4: Very aptly put.
3: You can be a swine when you try.
4: I haven't begun to try yet. Dinner at Broadmeadows that Sunday evening was scarcely a jolly affair. Mouse was even quieter than she'd been at lunch. Mother was sulking because Meredith had been rude to her. Meredith was sulking because the food wasn't to her liking. And Edwina made little effort to disguise the barbed nature of her remarks in my direction.
3: Did you do what you had to do in town, darling?
4: No. The person I was to meet didn't show up.
3: Oh, what a shame. To have the trip for nothing, when you could have been relaxing in the comfort of your home, surrounded by your loved ones.
4: You may be interested to know. I ran into Jack Seeger.
3: Really? And why would I be interested to know that?
4: He is a business associate of yours.
5: I don't feel well. Would you excuse me, please?
4: Without waiting for Mother's permission, which was customary, Mouse hurried from the room. Excusing myself, in turn, I went after her. I found her in the bedroom, lying in the dark. What is it, Mouse? What's the matter with you?
5: Nothing's the matter. Just leave me alone. I'll be all right.
4: If you're not feeling well, perhaps you'd better see a doctor.
5: I don't need to see a doctor, Charles. I'm just tired from lack of sleep, that's all.
4: Well, something must be causing you to lose sleep.
5: Oh, please, Charles, go away.
3: May I come in?
4: She wants to be left alone.
3: I'll sit with her for a while. You go back and finish your dinner.
4: Mouse made no objection to her staying. I left them together. I was tempted to listen at the door to see what, if anything, they had to say to each other. But I resisted the impulse. The doors were too thick to hear through in any case. I couldn't face the dinner table again. I went into the study and poured myself a drink. Afterwards, I went onto the veranda.
3: Charles? What are you trying to do to her?
4: What am I trying to do to her?
3: You've practically ignored her existence for the past 10 years. Now you're home, you treat her like a leper.
4: You were here with her while I was away with Mother.
3: What of it?
4: Did she go out at all? Did she have any visitors?
3: Not to my knowledge. Most of the time she sat about moping. What are you driving at, darling?
4: I just wondered.
3: You didn't just wonder for no reason. You aren't by any chance toying with the idea that she may have a lover.
4: Has she?
3: Darling, where on earth did you get hold of such a preposterous notion?
4: Originally, I got it from you.
3: From me?
4: Well, not long after I arrived home at Christmas, you pointed out that she was still comparatively young and attractive and that I couldn't expect her to bury herself here, your words, while I cavorted about the country. What exactly did you mean?
3: I was speaking metaphorically, darling. If you leave a peach on a tree unpicked for too long, it'll drop off and wither on the ground, its once sweet flesh rotting, till even the maggots that feed on it dry up themselves and die. That is what will happen to Elizabeth, unless you pick her from the tree while there's still time.
4: I might have been moved by Edwina's graphic plea on Mouse's behalf had I not known for a fact that the peach had already fallen.
6: By gum, Roddy, you're as pretty as a peach. Prettier than you ever were, and twice as beautiful.
7: Oh, by gum, Mr. Gore, you know how to butter up a woman. How you've managed to elude the matrimonial noose for so long is quite beyond me.
6: Well, it's funny you should say that.
7: Funny? Why funny?
6: Well, I've been doing a lot of thinking lately. Up on the stud at Yetman, a bloke has plenty of time to think. To look back on the life he's led and consider what he's going to do with what's left of it.
7: And what is he going to do?
6: Well, let me put it this way. If things work out like he plans, I wouldn't bet on him eluding the matrimonial noose that much longer.
7: Why, Matt, are you telling me you're actually contemplating marriage?
6: Stranger things have been known to happen.
7: Not much stranger.
6: Incidentally, I'll be completing my business here either tomorrow or the next day.
7: You've sold the horses?
6: All the horses I'm gonna sell. Jack would like to see me flog half the herd off. There's no way I'll do that. There's still plenty of use for them. When there ain't, there'll be no use for me. But that's quite a way off yet.
7: Tell me more about Yetman.
6: Oh, it's a great spot, Lottie.
7: Mm-hmm.
6: Outside of driving a 12-horse team with a full load aboard, nothing's ever given me more pleasure than standing on the banks of the McIntyre, watching the sun go down over Belvedere Hill. Well, if that ain't as close to paradise as this here earth of ours has to offer, I'd like to know where is.
7: Ah, you make it sound very special.
6: It's very special to me.
7: How many horses do you run there?
6: 6,000 odd.
7: As many as that?
6: Oh, it's probably nearer 10, if the truth's told, but I like to put a more conservative figure on it for Jack's benefit. He'd go up the wall if he knew. Him and his bloody steamers. If you'll pardon the language, I wouldn't shed any tears if they sank to the bottom of the ocean, the old blooming lot.
7: They're making you a very rich man.
6: Well, rich is as rich does, Lottie. I got enough to see me out. Enough to see me through 10 lifetimes, if it comes to that. Hell, I've even got enough to go and get myself hitched.
7: If there'd been any doubt before, there was no room for it now. Matt Gore had made his intentions regarding Mrs. Mack all too clear. If there was a redeeming aspect, it was the way he'd spoken of what was now his home, the Castlereagh horse stud at Yetman, not that far from the Queensland border. It would be her home, too, and the picture he'd painted of it was nothing short of poetic. I could imagine her being happy there, far happier than running a chain of hotels. What's the situation with Edwina, Matt?
6: How do you mean?
7: In the company.
6: Well, same as before. Nothing's changed except the name.
7: She's still the largest single shareholder.
6: Well, it don't do her no good. Not against Jack and me. We can overrule her if she gets out of line. The doc, her husband, still hasn't assigned the voting rights of his 7.5% over to her. And I don't reckon he aims to. Not after all this time. They've split up in any case. He's got his medicine practice in Narrabri, and she's got the Tamworth place and the kid, who's a real pain in the backside if ever there was.
7: I wouldn't have thought you'd have had much to do with her.
6: I haven't. But the little I've had's more than enough. You know, she came along to a board meeting with her mother one time, put a broken glass on Jack's chair. He bled like a stuck pig. Had to have about 30 stitches.
7: Oh, how lovely. She's won my heart sight unseen.
6: She hasn't won Jack's. He near has a stroke at the mention of her.
7: Didn't he try to form the shipping line into a separate company, independent of the coach company?
6: Oh, yeah, that was his idea, but it never saw the light of day. Edwina came down on him like a ton of bricks. Well, a ton of lawyers, I should say. They picked out loopholes in the Constitution which couldn't be changed without the unanimous consent of the board. Oh, he even tried to shove a bill through Parliament to get round it. but it got thrown out at the first reading. Conflicted with the interests of too many other MPs. Oh, they're a pack of crooks, that lot, by God.
7: Jack's in good company.
8: Well, you two seem to be having a lively conversation.
7: Matt was telling me about the Castlereagh start-up at Yetman. Certainly sounds like a beautiful place.
8: Can I get you anything?
7: Oh, we're doing nicely.
6: Well, I wouldn't say no to another bottle of that plonk, if there's any left in the cellar.
8: There can't be too much, the way you've been guzzling it.
6: Well, you don't often get stuff that good. I'm not leaving it around for them that don't appreciate it. If I don't get through it while I'm here, I'll take what's left back with me.
7: Matt tells me he's sold his horses. He'll be leaving tomorrow or the next day.
6: Barring unforeseen complications. But I don't anticipate any. You might take me down to the cellar later, Mrs. Mack. We'll see what's there.
8: I'll be happy to, Mr. Gore, providing you promise not to clean us out completely. We have to think of the other guests.
6: Oh, don't worry. I'll leave them a bottle or two to split amongst themselves. I'm nothing if not big-hearted.
7: There was a surprisingly natural rapport between them. Although Mrs. Mack was understandably subdued when the conversation became too pointed, seeing I wasn't supposed to know what was in the wind, what she didn't realise was that Matt himself had verified everything she'd told me, or as good as verified it, without making an outright statement. She returned with another bottle of wine, and Matt made short work of it. Then we all adjourned to the office for coffee, and I waited for the right moment to withdraw. Tonight had to be the night, if there was a chance of Matt leaving the next day. And I didn't plan to linger a moment longer than was necessary without being obvious. As it turned out, it was Matt who excused himself first to go up to his room and get some cigars.
6: You can pour the coffee. I won't be two shakes.
8: Did he say anything?
7: Enough. He'll ask you tonight, I'm sure. I can't think why he strung it out to the last minute.
8: Oh, he's a very shy person in his way.
7: Oh, he's lots of people. I've never been sure which is the real Matt Gore. The only thing that's always been there is his love of horses. He said tonight, when there's no use left for them, there'll be no use left for him.
8: It's hard to believe. For so long, the very sound of his name's been enough to make my blood boil. Yet here I am, with stars in my eyes and my heart fluttering like a schoolgirl's at the prospect of going off into the sunset with him.
7: Standing on the banks of the McIntyre, watching the sun go down over Belvedere Hill.
8: Is that supposed to mean something?
7: I'm quoting Matt. He was describing his greatest pleasure outside of driving a 12-horse team. He always manages to squeeze horses in somewhere.
8: I can't even ride.
7: Oh, you'll soon learn. Oh, but Mrs. Mack, how I'm going to miss you.
8: Oh, I'll miss you too, Lottie. You'll have to promise to come up and see us whenever you can.
7: I will. If only to watch the sun go down over Belvedere Hill. Oh, I'd better pour the coffee or he'll think we've been talking about him.
8: I can't imagine why he should think that.
7: Men are extremely vain creatures, Mrs. Mack. Never make the mistake of thinking otherwise. Did I say something wrong? Mrs. Mack?
8: Hmm? Oh, I'm sorry. What was that?
7: Well, why the furrowed brow suddenly?
8: Oh, it just occurred to me. The stud's half Seegers.
7: It belongs to the company, actually.
8: What if he comes up there? I'm not staying under the same roof as that black devil.
7: I'm afraid you may have to make some form of compromise as far as Jack's concerned, Mrs. Mack.
8: Never.
7: He's Matt's partner. They've been together a long time. They have a respect for each other. If it's possible for Jack to respect anyone, he respects Matt, and vice versa. I'd even go further and say they have a certain affection for each other. While that lasts, it's a kind of mutual insurance policy. While it lasts. If anything should happen to upset the apple cart, I wouldn't fancy Matt's chances of living to collect the premium.

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0: Always good advice. Steve Miliband, take the money and run. 13 minutes to 11. My cryptic this morning. Well, goodness me. The auditors have left the building, their shiny shoes click-clacking down the passageway back to their ivory tower, somewhere on the Paris end of the university, leaving us with the result. My cryptic crown winners this morning are my ladies. 32 ladies and just 24 males. Blokes, we're going to have a meeting. I'm sorry, there's no other course of action. My clever saucies today. Gail in Warwick, Debbie in Wilson, David in Nullumara, Darren in Forestfield, Colin in Forest Lakes, g'day Colin, Claire in Balladura, Carmel in Floreat, Barbara in Woodlands, Avril in Auburn Grove, Anne of Aurelia, Andy in South Yundarup. Be a beautiful morning down there, Andy. Another Andy in Burns Beach, Amanda of Cloverdale, and an email from Karen. Good morning to you, Karen. Thanks for joining in and thanks for your kindness this morning. More clever saucies. Valerie in Willerton, Trish in Mount Hawthorne, Sue of Hall's Head, although it was her son who got it right this morning. Thanks, Sue, and son of Sue. Sharon in Beckenham, Rosalie of South Yundarup, Rod of High Wycombe, Philip in Narrambeen. In Warwick, Phil, Peter of Wundowie, Peter in Kingsley, Paul of Thornley. In Joondanna, Pamela, Mick of Leeming, Margot in Greenfields, Lynette in Maida Vale, Liz and Alan in Victoria Park. Linda of Baldivers, Leslie, who is a Lady Leslie, not a Boy Leslie, in Rossmoyne. Les in Gosnells, Krista of Wanneroo, Ken in Armidale, Kay of Palmyra, Kay of Dianella, June in Rockingham, Julie in Treby, John and Mary of Edgewater. Hi to both of you. John in Kensington, John in Eden Hill, Jock in Thornley. G'day, Jock. Another Jock. Oh, that was actually Joe in Thornley. Jock is in Gosnells. Good morning. Jill and Cliff in Bankshire Grove. Jenny in Baldivers. Jeanette in Jindalee. Helen of Rockingham. Another Helen in Forestfield. Gwen of Maddington. Glyn in Mount Pleasant. Gloria of Maddington. Gary in Kalamunda. And Gail in Warwick. Thanks to everyone who joined in this morning. Lovely to hear from you. But walking away with the cryptic crown this morning, well and truly, are my ladies. That margin, 32 to 24. Oh dear. I asked you for a two-word answer comprising three and five letters. The clue was oval clock, and the answer, of course, egg timer.
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Terry Walker with the High Five, Long Time Gone. 7 minutes away from 11 at Curtin FM. Mostly sunny is the word from the Bureau today. Just a lovely, lovely morning outside. 22 degrees is our expected maximum. 20 degrees right now in Yanchep. Hi to everyone in the fair city of Yanchep, Rottnest Island. Just showing off over there, having a nice day. Getting ready for the school holidays, I'll be bound. 17.8 degrees there. And in Mandurah, be lovely down there on the shore, 17.7, and in the city 17.9. Humidity 66%, wind from the south-southwest gusting to 26 kilometres per hour, and the barometer 1020. Good morning to Kenny. Thanks for checking in, Kenny. Hope you have a brilliant day.

Mio Road in Alkimos. To get us to our news service, Mr. Cliff Richard, Sir Cliff to me, and a tune called Big Ship, and I emphasise that is ship with a P.

1966, Beach Boys. God only knows. Check in with our news service. Oh, I better tell you this first. Some emergency works, Marmion Avenue, southbound at Romeo Road in Alkimos. Bit of traffic confusion there. Take care. Emergency works, Marmion Avenue, heading south at Romeo.

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1: Good morning, I'm Courtney Thornton. The family of a man killed in Broome 16 years ago is making a fresh appeal for information. In the early hours of the 26th of February 2010, 21-year-old Josh Warnicky was found dead along a road in Broome. Police have never found those responsible for his death. Josh's mother, Ingrid Bishop, says a $1 million reward is available for anyone who comes forward with information that leads to an arrest and conviction. Western Australia is formalising a ban on smart glasses in schools. The state government says the nation-leading law would prevent teachers and children from being secretly recorded. Exemptions can be granted for people with disabilities or if the devices are being used for educational purposes. The Prime Minister has joined world leaders in demanding tougher guardrails for artificial intelligence. Nelson Scott reports.
2: Anthony Albanese and 21 other leaders have signed a statement at the UN in New York pushing for stricter AI regulations. The declaration calls for mandatory safety checks, shared global standards, and tighter oversight of high-powered AI models. Neither the US nor China have signed the statement, but Mr. Albanese argues we need to harness the technology's benefits without risking public safety.
3: Humans need to be in control of it.
2: The Prime Minister has also launched Australia's bid for a seat on the UN Security Council. Opposition leader Angus Taylor insists his priorities are backwards.
4: This Prime Minister should get serious about Australians' security in Australia.
2: Mr. Albanese will also receive a Global Citizen Award tomorrow.
1: Economists are warning against another fuel excise cut, arguing it would worsen Australia's inflation challenges. The federal government halved the levy earlier this year following global oil price shocks caused by the Iran war. There are calls for the relief to be reinstated as the cost of petrol and diesel continues to soar. Professor Richard Holden from UNSW says the previous excise cut made the cost of living worse.
5: They were definitely inflationary. The government claimed they reduced inflation in some sort of technical measured way, that was right, but they put more money back in people's pockets, which households like, but it is inflationary and it's contributed to the inflationary pressures we continue to battle.
1: Major US television networks are refusing to cover daily press events with President Donald Trump after he banned some outlets from the White House. ABC, CBS, NBC and Fox News won't participate in the daily pool, which takes turns providing a television coverage of presidential events. Vice President J.D. Vance has defended the ban despite the latest developments.
6: Well, I take some issue with the premise. So he's not banning media outlets. What he's doing is saying we're not going to give you special access to the White House if you engage in what is effectively propaganda.
1: The US president has announced Trump TV operating like a state-run media. Julian Assange is going to be a dad for the third time. The WikiLeaks founder and his wife Stella have revealed they're expecting another baby, sharing the news on social media. In sport, another flag and getting better are next on the agenda for Brownlow medalist Nick Dacos. Eddie Summerfield reports.
7: Off not much sleep, a Brownlow medal around his neck, the Yarra River glistening in the background. Nick Dacos can't wipe the smile off his face.
8: It's super special.
7: Polling a record 47 votes, a night of celebration with family and friends after some sound advice from 2016 winner Patrick Dangerfield.
8: He sent me a really nice message after just saying, you know, be authentic, be yourself.
7: The best player in the competition, jealous Collingwood didn't make a deeper run in September.
8: Oh, it sucks.
7: Off-season additions of Jesse Hogan and Lachie Neale, hopefully to help take the Pies to the next level.
8: Oh, I think another flag. If it was up to me, I'd win multiples.
7: Now a summer of self-improvement, but the captaincy not on Dacos' radar just yet.
8: Oh, I don't know about that. I think we've got many really good leaders.
1: And uncapped defender Jesse Grenfold has been named in the Diamond Squad for Netball's Constellation Cup. With the details next.
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10: A lot of smoke alerts being issued today. Roz has handed me another three. Firstly, for Mundaring, Sawyers Valley and surrounding areas in the Shire of Mundaring. Could be a little bit of smoke around there. Take care. Also, for Carrigullen and surrounds in the city of Armidale, be aware of any smoke issues in that area. Likewise, Inglehope, Etmillan and surrounding areas in the Shire of Murray. Beware that there could be some smoke in the area due to prescribed burns. 5 minutes past 11, mostly sunny is the word today for the metro area, expecting a maximum temperature of 22. Shower or two for tomorrow in 21, and then sunshine comes back on Thursday 22, then showers come back on Friday, expecting a top of 21 degrees. Right now in Yanchep, 19, 18.2 in Rottnest Island, Mandurah 18, and in the city 18.6. 63% humidity, wind from the south-southwest, gusting up to 22 kilometres per hour, and the barometer 1019.7. 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Gospel singer from South Carolina, USA. His name, Brooke Benton.

0: gave us some great music, didn't he? Neil Young. On the harvest moon, while we in Perth enjoy a waxing gibbous moon. 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Join Alzheimer's WA for the Dementia Symposium. It's being held tomorrow at the Perth Exhibition Centre. 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

Good to know. Herman's Hermits, the door swings both ways. 16 minutes past 11. Good morning to Maddie in Baldivis. Hi, Maddie. Thanks for the call. Maddie in Baldivis would like to say hello to Diane in Baldivis with the message, have a good rest day. Look after yourself, Diane. Maddie's thinking of you. I hope you like Engelbert Humperdinck.

0: The Ten Guitars of Engelbert Humperdinck at Curtain FM. G'day to you. 19 minutes past 11. Coming up next, the Scottish rock singer-songwriter with a swag of hits to his credit, Jerry Rafferty, in just a minute or two.
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The lovely Rita Coolidge, 1978, You, with Alan Simons. Curtain Radio, good to have you with us today. Mr. Doremus will slide in with another ripping yarn right after a toe-tapping tune from Stevie Wonder.

0: Hello again. This is John Doremus with The Passing Parade, the story of a bad man who was wrongly credited with feats of gallantry and daring. His name was Dick Turpin, a name made famous by Harrison Ainsworth's novel Rookwood, which portrayed him as an intrepid adventurer, a romantic hero. In reality, Dick Turpin was anything but. I'll be back to tell you about him after this message.
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0: Dick Turpin was born at Hempstead, Essex in 1706. His father was an innkeeper and also a butcher who was able to have the boy taught to read and write. An unusual accomplishment for country lads in those days. He was later apprenticed to a Whitechapel butcher, and in 1728 set up as a butcher in his own right. He soon ran foul of the law for stocking his shop with the carcasses of stolen cattle. In 1731, on the run, he teamed up with a band of cutthroats known as Gregory's Gang, who preyed on the occupants of remote dwellings in the outer London area. A coward and a bully, he was in his element beating up and robbing defenseless people. His crimes included both murder and rape. At length, the gang was run to ground and its members hanged, all but Dick Turpin, who managed to escape. He then took to the road in partnership with the notorious highwayman, Tom King. For a time, they had it all their own way. Their robberies were the talk of the country. But the net was closing in. Traced to Whitechapel, the two desperados were cornered. In the subsequent gun battle, Turpin accidentally shot King, who was captured and later died as a result of his wound in Newgate Prison. Turpin got clear and continued his activities as a highwayman even more successfully than before. The price on him was now £200, a very large sum at that time. Perhaps in the realization that the capture was inevitable, he made his way to Yorkshire, changed his name to John Palmer, took up the life of a country gentleman. The proceeds from his robberies had made him comparatively wealthy, and he enjoyed the respect of the citizens of York. Among other things, he became a horse dealer, an occupation that added further to his fortune. But his character hadn't changed. He was still the same Dick Turpin, and it was far cheaper to steal horses than to buy them. In due course, complaints were lodged with local authorities about his methods of business. Charged with horse stealing, he was thrown into prison. While there, he made the fatal mistake of writing to his brother for help. The letter was intercepted, and by the merest chance, the handwriting was recognized by a postal official who had known Turpin in years gone by, who in fact had been his teacher in school and had taught him to write. The jig was up. Sentenced to death, Turpin was hanged in York on April 7th, 1739. Years later, he was made the subject of many legends and stories, and in popular estimation became a chivalrous, much-wronged hero. His famous ride to York on the mare Black Bess was just one of the countless feats erroneously attributed to him. Our time is up. Till we meet again for another chapter in The Passing Parade, this is John Doremus. Thank you so much, and goodbye for now.

0: That's Group, spelled G-R-O-O-P, and Woman, You're Breaking Me. Jenny Seaton has never had that said of her, ever, ever, ever in her life.
1: Never, never thought about it.
0: How are you going?
1: Oh, Alan, quite well, thank you. A bit sad today. Emotions are a little bit over the place with the passing of Gary Carvalth.
0: And yeah, very sad.
1: We all know him, of course, and everything's done over the years. In fact, the other radio stations have been very interested to hear our take on the whole thing, I suppose. ABC and 6PR. I just spoke to Simon at 6PR and WA News. So, yeah, it's very sad too. You know what I think it is? I think it's the fact that people that remember and loved him and others that would have passed away, they grew up with them.
0: Yeah.
1: And that's the link, a stronger link than perhaps today.
0: Oh, Gary was part of our furniture, wasn't he?
1: Oh,
0: he was,
1: gosh, yes.
0: With us, a twice Logie winner from the 60s, the first, very first day of telethon, and superstar.
1: That's exactly right. So people have strong memories, but anyway, very sad indeed. Anyway, today I'm also speaking to one of our producers for the afternoon program, but she loves history, Australian history, or WA history, more particular about it. Samantha Smith, a historian for Outback Grays. You know that we've spoken to her quite before. She's done so much work on the history of these people, amazing stories of courage, determination, and fortitude from our predecessors. My gosh, how they got through what they did, and we're here today to talk about it. Jovan Švetkovský, he is our financial advisor, of course, director and financial advisor from the Knight Group. If anyone has any questions, any concerns, financial things are very much on people's minds at the moment. And we're going to talk food with Joe Lang. We're talking healthy food. And I think as we get older, we have to be much more conscious of what we might have done and not to continue to do so. So he's got some vegetarian recipes, and people can actually access them if they contact us here as well. Or coming up.
0: I look forward to hearing you after our midday news service, Jen, which is just 22 minutes away.
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That dinosaur is not extinct. T-Rex with a bit of hot love in the morning on Curtain Radio. 17 minutes to midday, my last featured instrumental track for the morning show for this Tuesday comes to us from Chuck Mangione. Tune, I know you're going to remember, it's called Feels So Good.

The Weather Bureau wanted to write absolutely delicious as our forecast today, but somehow sanity prevailed and they simply wrote mostly sunny, expecting a maximum of 22 degrees. Right now in Yanchep, 19. 19 also for Rottnest, not far away in Mandurah, 18.4. In the city, 19.7. Humidity just hovering around that 50% mark. Wind from the south-southwest, gusting to 26 kilometres per hour. And the barometer, 1019.4. Just a lovely day in store for us. 13 to 12.

lovely Lulu and Boom Bang A Bang. 11 minutes to midday. It's Tuesday, September 22. It is the 265th day of the year, leaving us just 100 days of 2026. And on this day, September 22, in 1965, a little group called The Supremes walked into the Hitsville, USA studios in Detroit, Michigan, the home of Motown, to record this.

and created a few of their own too. I Hear a Symphony, the Supremes. 8 minutes away from midday, today's morning show was presented by Rockingham Kwinana Mobility, friendly, knowledgeable staff and occupational therapists who will help us remain independent and living at home a lot easier. They've got a beaut showroom in Rockingham in Dixon Road, which you are cordially invited to have a look at any time you like. Thanks to you for spending whatever part of the

0: her help on the phones and elsewhere this morning. Coming up after our midday news service, of course, Jenny Seaton will keep us entertained right through until 3 o'clock, at which time Mr. Finn will take over. Ray will keep us driven home in fine style between 3 and 6 this afternoon. I'm off on a bit of to do a bit of business on the East Coast, sitting in for us for the next few days. On the morning show between 9 and 12 will be Steve Nicola. I know you're in good hands. Have a brilliant Tuesday and stay safe, won't you?
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1: Good afternoon, I'm Courtney Thornton. Police are making a fresh appeal for information about a man's death in Broome 16 years ago. 21-year-old Josh Warnicky was found dead along a Broome road in the early hours of the morning. He was last seen alive walking along Old Broome Road early on Friday, the 26th of February 2010. Police say they believe someone has information about Josh's death. A $1 million reward is available for anyone with information that leads to a conviction. One Nation has taken aim at Channel 9, claiming the network sought to link the party to the Ku Klux Klan. Nine has aired an interview with the American Grand Wizard of the KKK, Thomas Robb. Robb describing One Nation's surge in popularity as encouraging. Senator Hansen says the KKK is a white supremacist organisation and Nine should be ashamed for broadcasting the interview. One Nation MP Barnaby Joyce has told News 24 the party does not endorse the views of the KKK.
2: The Ku Klux Klan, for real? I mean, I don't know. Have you seen me in a sheet lately? Have you seen me parading around the building, the burning cross? I mean, a person who I've never met and never intend to meet from a group I despise is somehow related to me because they said they knew of us.
1: Australia's Prime Minister has joined more than a dozen world leaders who have issued an urgent plea for global guardrails on AI. The signatories, including Anthony Albanese, warned the growth of the technology could outpace our ability to manage the emerging risks. The leaders have stressed it is vital the technology remain under human direction, oversight and control. A major study has found almost all Australian women on dating apps have experienced abuse, manipulation, or harassment. The research has triggered urgent calls for the federal government to hold tech platforms accountable under its proposed digital duty of care. Parents are being urged to enrol their toddlers in swimming lessons as we head towards summer. 14 children aged under the age of 5 drowned in Australia last year. Former Australian swimming coach Laurie Lawrence says that's 14 too many.
3: So don't delay. Kids can start swimming lessons between 4 and 6 months of age. And it's a great time to get in the water with your child and have fun.
1: In sport, Brisbane veteran Lachie Neal is preparing to face the AFL Tribunal tonight. The veteran midfielder challenging a one-match ban for striking Hawks forward Jack Ginnivan. If unsuccessful, Neal will miss the grand final against Fremantle. The Dockers are determined to capitalise on more scoring opportunities in Saturday's decider at the MCG. Defender Luke Ryan says they've had to depend on a few good quarters to get them through their finals campaign.
4: We reviewed the game on the weekend and there's so much more opportunities for us to score. We've just left a few goals out there each quarter. So we're just going to tidy that up and if we do, I think it'll give us a better chance of winning all four quarters.
1: And Formula One has confirmed it will reduce the maximum race distance by 15 kilometres next year from 305 to 290. With the details next.
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7: Once again, a very good afternoon, everyone. It's always great to be with you. What are we at? Tuesday today. Well, the week is moving on, that's for sure. Currently 19.4 degrees. Thank you, Alan Simons. Great music and entertainment as always. Mostly sunny day. Quite a bit of cloud about it, as a matter of fact, but a shower or two expected tomorrow and 21 degrees. For Thursday, 22, mostly sunny, a shower or two on Friday. And looking at the weekend, on Saturday, 19 degrees, a shower or two again on Sunday, 19 degrees as well, both days. 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

0: It's a question a lot of people obviously ask their partners, do they not? Would you still love me tomorrow from 1964? I'm sure they will. And before that, we had Mirror Mirror, which was performing, that was the song. Actually, the artists were Pinkerton's Assorted Colours. Not heard of them before, was a lot of fun as well.
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Jigsaw and A Rose Has to Die. Don't they all? Eventually, from 1974. 17 minutes past midday. Before that, we had Middle of the Road with Tweedledee and Tweedledum. Yes, we've known a few of those people as well. Look, coming up this hour, you're going to be entertained and informed, I can tell you right now, by Samantha Smith, historian with Outback Grave Markers. And we've talked to Samantha on quite a few occasions about the amount of research she does and looks into our predecessors and what they went through to establish this state and to get through life as they did. It was incredible. A huge amount of work that she's done. So that'll be coming up very soon. In the meantime, mamas and papas.

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6: Get ready to hear some fantastic stories as we can always rely on the lovely Samantha Smith, historian with Outback Grave Markers, which she's taken up with great gusto, I should say. And she's with us in the studio. Actually, good to see you as always, Samantha. And every time you come in, you've got pages of all this great stuff. And I kept, where the heck do you get all this information from? You're a fanatic, aren't you?
7: Thank God for the internet. I don't know how people did it before.
6: You wouldn't have been able to.
7: No.
6: Grave markers, just very quickly touch on this. You're looking for more researchers, aren't you?
7: We are. Well, we have a fantastic team, but it's small and there's a hell of a lot of work to do. And so what we're looking for is someone that has some computer skills, you know, because you do have to sort of access websites and so forth. But someone who just loves history and loves to dig into, you know, people that have
6: it'd be interesting.
7: Pioneers and so forth. So
6: do they
7: have
6: to go out to the graves?
7: No.
6: Do they die?
7: No, because
6: okay,
7: all
6: different.
7: Be done from the, so the comfort other people of your own home.
6: So other people can go out to the graves?
7: Oh, yes. All of these graves we that we're marking can be, not all of them because some are on private property, but yeah, these cemeteries where we're marking the graves, you know, everyone has access to them.
6: Yeah.
7: But the researchers can do it all from the comfort of their own home.
6: And so the people that benefit from the stories are public?
7: The general public and also the family and relatives of the people that we're reviving their memory, and just giving them a place in a West Australian history.
6: And I'm sure, you know, they probably didn't know about half the stories. People go to the graves, find an unmarked plaque, and then you start from there. The researchers pick it up, do they?
7: Yes, we do. Yes, that's right. And then we put that all up online on our website.
6: Okay, now the website is?
7: It's outbackgravemarkers.org.
6: So people can go there if they're interested in getting involved.
7: Yeah, okay. And they can look at cemeteries, they can look at individuals. There's a search engine in there. You just start, you know, whatever you're interested in.
6: Okay, let's get going because there's a lot to cover here. Catherine Copley.
7: Yeah, so today I thought we'd look at West Australia's convict past and the many graves that we have marked of convicts that reveal very interesting and often heartbreaking stories.
6: Yeah.
7: So I thought I'd start with Catherine Copley. She's a woman who led an extraordinary life. So born in Ireland, as many of our convicts were, and she was born in around 1827, so just before the Great Famine devastated the country. Catherine had two brothers, and at one point the three of them stole and slaughtered a lamb simply to survive. So,
6: probably
7: a very not an uncommon story. Yeah. They were caught. She received a 7-year transportation to Australia sentence, and her brothers got 10 years.
6: Whoa, that's pretty heavy.
7: Yeah, but her brothers, there was at least the possibility that they might eventually make their way back to Ireland, but for Catherine as a woman, there was never any chance that she could come back home. For her, it really was a life sentence. So she arrived in Van Diemen's Land in 1849, and she was just 22 years old. I can't imagine it. She was initially sent to a hulk, a ship on the river, the Anson, but then she was moved on to Brickfield Hiring Depot, where she entered domestic service.
6: A lot would have done that. Yeah.
7: Yes, and then she moved again to Cascades Female Factory, which was a very strict prison for women. And that was where she had her first real encounter with the law in Australia, but it was certainly not her last. Okay, so she was charged in 1851 for obtaining shoes under false pretenses. Obviously everything that they owned had to be claimed through the government, and so she would have had to put in a request for shoes, and apparently she put in a request and she already had shoes, so she was sentenced to 3 months hard labor. I think a bit harsh. She kept going, and then her luck changed. She met and married an Englishman called John Copley, who had been transported to Australia for stealing a sheep in York. So he had been married and had children back home. It's something we never really think about is a lot of these people that were sent over here probably had, immediate family that they had to leave behind. Yeah. So imagine what would have happened to them, which is obviously another story, but, So Catherine became pregnant, but this was a problem. She had to keep the pregnancy hidden until she and John were given permission to marry. Permission finally came and they were married. And her first child was born while she was waiting for her ticket of leave. And then she eventually received a certificate of freedom. The couple went into business together, but it failed, so they moved to Victoria illegally, it says, where they became settled on the Victorian goldfields, and they raised their own family, and they actually purchased some land. But when John died in 1876, Catherine was left to fight to keep the land, and she really did fight. She battled bushfire, the lands department, land selection laws. They were all stacked against women in those days, and the local shire and even squatters tried to move onto her land. But she did win, and then she sold the property and married again to another convict, Thomas May. At first, the marriage seemed to work, and she and Thomas became general storekeepers. But then in 1902, a newspaper report surfaces that Catherine had to take her husband to court for maintenance. So obviously the marriage broke down, and he was ordered to pay her 7 shillings and 6 pence a week. And then he died. Now, this is the extraordinary part. He left everything that he owned, including the money that Catherine had made from the land, to a young male employee.
6: Goodness.
7: So Catherine was left with no money, just 1 shilling. And that's an important piece of the story there. In those days, when a woman married, her property became her husband's property. Mm. So the land that she had fought so hard to keep became his. And then when he died, he didn't leave it to her. He left it to some employee of his. So in her own determined way, she resumed using the name Copley and moved back to Western Australia to live with her son James in Menzies. She died and was buried in Menzies Cemetery. What I find so fascinating about Catherine, she wasn't just a convict or a name on a headstone. She was a real woman who survived extraordinary hardship. She raised a family, she fought for her land, and she had to keep starting again and again. After everything, she never gave up.
6: What an amazing person. Gee, they were strong back then, weren't they? Residents of Gemelling?
7: Yeah.
6: What happened there?
7: So residents of Gumalling are probably very familiar with a grave memorial for John Bentley. I haven't personally been to Gumalling, but if you have, you might have seen this distinctive landmark sitting beside the Dowerin Road, and you can see it as you drive past. So I don't know how many people would actually know the story behind that landmark, but John Bentley was 20 when he was sentenced at Liverpool for shop breaking. You know, it's a lot to be sent out just breaking into
6: pretty
7: a shop.
6: Strict back then.
7: And he was 20 years old. So he was transported to Western Australia and eventually earned his Certificate of Freedom in 1871 and became a free man. What's interesting about John is that although he was only semi-literate, he was apparently an extremely hard worker. So he was hired by a one George Slater, who lived in Gumalling, to clear heavily timbered land on his property. This was not easy work. In those days, there were no chainsaws or modern machinery. Every tree, no matter how large, had to be grubbed out and then burnt while it was still green. Can you imagine?
6: No.
7: He did this all on his own.
6: Yeah.
7: He worked that land and eventually, remarkably, he was buried there. And that's why the site has become known as the Shepherd's Grave. So he died of natural causes, but the Slater family buried him on that land, as was his request.
6: Yeah, okay.
7: So it's a rather beautiful gesture when you think about it. This was a former convict and an employee, but the family clearly wanted to make sure that he could remain undisturbed in the very paddock that he had worked so hard to clear. So hopefully when people drive past the Shepherd's Grave today, they'll look at that, a final resting place of a young English convict.
6: Amazing stories. Daniel Francis Cannon.
7: Yes, one of those people whose life really makes you stop and think, I think. And what happened to convicts when they arrived in Western Australia. The records describe him as never rehabilitated. So he sounds quite a character. But when you look more closely at his story, you'll find much more complicated picture of an aging man who struggled for decades when arriving here. So born in Yorkshire, aged about 44 when he came out. In 1921, English records record him as a soldier with the 6th West Yorkshire Regiment, married to Margaret Clooney. They had their own daughter, Agnes, and he was also stepfather to Margaret's daughter. Sadly, Margaret appeared to have died in 1923, and 3 years after that, Daniel moved to Western Australia with his daughter, Agnes. And we're not sure what happened to Julia, so there's another story that's well worth researching, I guess. Agnes eventually married in Albany and lived there until 1972, which
6: goodness,
7: is not that far away. Daniel's own life in Western Australia was increasingly difficult. In 1928, he worked as a yard man at the Royal George Hotel in Albany, but he assaulted one of the hotel's cooks and was sentenced to 9 months in prison with hard labour. That wasn't the end of his encounters with the law. In 1936, he was described as a 58-year-old cook of no fixed address. He was charged with possession of two attaché cases that police suspected he had stolen. Then in 1939, he appears again working at the Golden Mile Cafe in Kalgoorlie. He had injured his hand, so apparently he'd been pestering the proprietor about his situation, so maybe he wanted a job or something. One Saturday night, he broke two of the cafe windows, and then he did something rather unusual. He waited for the police to arrive, and when they did, he simply told the police constable that he'd smashed the windows. He pleaded guilty in court and said, "I am very sorry, sir." The magistrate told him that he couldn't simply break windows because he had a grievance, and he was sentenced to 2 weeks in prison. The saddest part of his story comes a few years later. In 1946, when he was about 68, he was in Perth, and once again he'd broken more windows, this time at the West Farmers Building in Queen Street. When asked why, his explanation was that his pension had been cancelled because of drunken behaviour. He told the court that when he'd had a few drinks, he felt the urge to break windows.
6: I don't blame him.
7: Yeah. This wasn't the first time. The court reminded him that he'd already been convicted 3 times of willful damage. The judge eventually said, "I don't know what to do with you. You're an old man. I'll fine you, but the fine won't be paid." At this stage, Daniel was apparently living with alcohol problems and poverty and had nowhere much to call home. So you wonder whether he broke the windows to get a few nights' sleep in a prison cell.
6: Probably.
7: Probably not an uncommon thing.
6: Yeah.
7: A few years later, he died. The coroner found he died of natural causes, hastened by exposure. So obviously he was homeless. He was buried in the Roman Catholic section of the Wiluna Cemetery. And when you look at the whole story, there's something quite poignant about it. Here was a man who had been a soldier in England. He'd had a wife and children, came to Australia, worked a variety of jobs, but his life unraveled as he got older. Records increasingly described him through his offences as drunkenness, damage to property, assault, having no fixed address. By the end of his life, he was just an old man who couldn't even pay a fine. His pension was cancelled and his death was hastened by homelessness. So when we say Daniel Cammon was never rehabilitated, perhaps what we're really seeing in these records is a man who never managed to find stability. Yeah. And that's what makes his story worth remembering, doesn't it? Yeah, it's so sad.
6: And the court appearances?
7: Well, yeah, just so many court appearances.
6: Okay, yeah, kept going on.
7: Yeah.
6: Adam Thompson Stewart.
7: Yeah, he was another military man, but his story, I think, is even more interesting. He was able to turn his life around. So he was born in Scotland in 1891. He was one of 10 children in a very poor family, and his father was actually killed in a mining accident when he was 10. As a young man, he joined the Territorial Army, and by the time the First World War began, he was already a sergeant with the 5th Scottish Rifles. He proved himself an exceptionally brave soldier, and in 1916 he was awarded the Military Cross for gallantry after coming under heavy fire to rescue his commanding officer and another gunner who had both been buried. Isn't that terrible? Mm. He was promoted to second lieutenant, and then he was awarded a bar to his Military Cross for further acts of gallantry. So by the end of the war, he had an extraordinary military record, but then everything fell apart. And this just shows you how tenuous life is. He had a wife and children in Glasgow, and after the war, he found himself under enormous financial pressure, struggling to pay the bills. He was struggling to pay accommodation bills and began writing checks that he couldn't cover. And this wasn't just a one-off mistake. He was a serial offender. Eventually, one particular check for £6 was the final straw. Adam was court-martialed for fraud. This is really harsh. Mm. Stripped of his military cross and his bar, name removed from the military register. This would have had financial repercussions as much as social repercussions. Dismissed from the army and sent to prison for a short period. He was decorated for extraordinary bravery, and now he was a convicted fraudster.
6: So sad, isn't it?
7: And who had lost medals that represented some of his greatest achievements. So, you know, really harsh.
6: Very harsh.
7: But he wasn't finished. He agreed to be reduced in rank to corporal and sent to Russia in 1919 with 45th Battalion, the Royal Fusiliers. And while he was there, he seemed to be determined to prove himself again. On one occasion, he led a group behind the lines and captured a Russian officer to interrogate. The problem was, he actually hadn't been ordered to do it. So even when Adam was trying to redeem himself, he still had a tendency to do his thing.
6: He was a leader.
7: He was a leader. He wasn't much of a follower. So anyway, when he returned to Scotland, he began campaigning forgiveness. So he obviously got into trouble for this. And he campaigned for forgiveness and reinstatement. Eventually, because of his previous service and his gallantry in Russia, his case was reconsidered and he was reinstated and his medals restored. So that's good.
6: That is good.
7: But his commission wasn't. But he was given a second chance and he started from a different position. He was broke, he had a wife and now 5 children. He was given a position at the university, at Glasgow University, and a home for his family. And then he decided to move to Australia and he moved to Melbourne. And he went to the Melbourne University there. Okay. So he met some Australians. So he was in transit. So he was travelling to the Melbourne University, hopefully in hope of a job. But he met some Australians on the way who convinced him to move to Western Australia instead, said there was sort of fresh opportunities there. So he changed his plans and got off at Fremantle and then headed for Wiluna, where there was a new gold mine developing. So he made his way there, 1,200 kilometres into the bush by motorcycle. And he took his pistol with him somehow.
6: Just in case.
7: And then the following year, his family joined him. And he became heavily involved in the Wiluna community. He established the Parents and Citizens Association and joined the local Masonic Lodge. He was a family man and a really active member of the community. Then, unfortunately, his story has a tragic ending. He was working at the Wiluna gold mine in 1931 when he was struck by a mine cage. Now, I've talked about this before. It's a very precarious job that he was doing, and I think I've spoken about people who've worked in the mining industry and been killed by the mining cage descending into the mine. So he was just one of them, and he was knocked 30 feet down into the mine, and his death was instantaneous. And he was just 40 years old.
6: What a life. Goodness
7: I know.
6: Me.
7: 33 cars followed his hearse. That's how highly regarded he was in Wiluna.
6: Yeah. That is just amazing. We're going to take a break. We're going to come back with our next story.
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6: Radio. Samantha Smith is in the studio. She's a very well-researched young woman talking about, talking about grave markers who do an amazing job. And this is such intricate detail about these people.
7: Yeah.
6: I don't know how you get to find out all the intricacies.
7: I know there's lots of, so many ways to do it. But one of the greatest resources that we have here is Trove, which is all, newspaper clippings going back, 150 years or so. It's all been, I think there's, I mean, they're obviously still compiling it, but it's all digitalised.
6: I get that it's done that newspaper way, but to find out the intricate details, even for a newspaper clipping, it's amazing. Well,
7: it's like fitting a jigsaw puzzle together, isn't it? You find a newspaper clipping that tells you one thing, and then you go and you look at births, deaths and marriages, and that fills in a little bit more of the puzzle, and eventually you can build up a life.
6: Okay. Is that more sort of convincing, I suppose, or historical and genuine, more so than a chat GPT, sort of thing?
7: Yeah, I mean, you've still got to take chat GPT, it can be wrong.
6: Yeah, I know, we have to be careful of that. Okay, now in the end, what about the convicts you're going to talk about?
7: Yeah, well, I wanted to talk about Moondyne Joe. I was actually in 2J a few weeks ago, and I noticed a plaque there dedicated to Moondyne Joe, and I thought, well, this will fit nicely with my stories about convicts and prisoners. And so I had a look at the plaque, and I didn't know there was a connection to 2J. I'm sure a lot of our listeners have been to the Fremantle Jail. I seem to remember, I haven't been there for years. I took my kids when they were little, and there was a cell, Moondyne Joe's cell in there, and they did a bit of a spiel about it. And so I thought, okay, I think this is a really good one.
6: Yeah,
7: I'm sure many of our listeners know who he is. But I thought maybe like me, they don't know actually why he is so revered and loved and why he's so interesting. But so I looked him up, and I also went to the library and I picked out a book by Curtin author and folklore academic Graham Seal, who I know you've spoken to on your show a number of times.
6: Yeah.
7: So he wrote a brilliant book called Great Convict Stories, Dramatic and Moving Tales from Australia's Brutal Early Years. So thank you, Graham, because I was able to build up a pretty good picture of Moondyne Joe, who he does a section of him, his life, in the book. And he talks about him and his clever escapes and non-violent career, and says that, his life gave him a Robin Hood aura that is still very strong today. So he was undoubtedly a criminal, but he never hurt anyone. And we sort of view him as a gentle rogue and a master escaper. So I thought I'd just tell you about his life.
6: Was he robbing from the rich and give to the poor?
7: Not quite.
6: Not quite, okay.
7: But he was kind of had that same beloved sort of folkloric feeling around him. But I think he was just a character, like a really fun, spirited character. Okay. So he was born Joseph Bolitho Jones. Never heard of a Bolitho. Interesting. A Glamorganshire iron worker sentenced for larceny in 1853 and transported to WA, most likely sent to the 2J convict depot. So his connection to 2J is that he operated in the 2J area,
6: yes,
7: mostly.
6: Yes, of course, yeah.
7: He did receive a conditional pardon in 1855 and he settled in 2J, but he was arrested in 1861 on suspicion of stealing a horse, right? So, of course, he was imprisoned while waiting sentence. And he escaped from the cell to destroy evidence against him. So no horse or no evidence, mm-hmm.
6: No fact.
7: Conviction.
6: Yeah.
7: So, but he was captured and imprisoned for jailbreaking. So they let him off the horse stealing because he obviously disposed of the evidence, but they convicted him for jailbreaking. But then on release, so he was released and he was charged with killing a steer called Bright, so it had a name, and then he was sentenced to 10 years hard labour. But you guessed it, he escaped again. So he removed the bars off his cell somehow, climbed the outer wall and used his bedclothes to clamber down the walls.
6: He's a thinker.
7: And got away. But he was recaptured in 1866, and this time he was imprisoned in a supposedly escape-proof cell in Fremantle Prison. It was wood-lined, and I believe this cell is a highlight of the Fremantle Prison tour, yeah. So here in solitary confinement, he was put on a bread-and-water diet, but he became very ill. So he was allowed out of his cell, where he was kept in the yard to break stones under watch of a single guard. And this is where the story gets quite hilarious. So I'm going to quote from Graham Seal's book. He writes, "He was put to work breaking stones and eventually smashed a large pile of rubble behind which it was difficult for the guard to see what was happening. On the 8th of March, 1867, all was normal. The guard watched Joe's pick rise and fall behind the rubble. And he occasionally checked verbally that the convict was still there. So he'd call out to him, yes, is everything all right over there? And Joe would go, yeah, I'm okay. Okay. But what he couldn't see was that Joe wasn't attacking those rocks, but he was prying loose stones in the prison wall, right? So that's what he was seeing. The pick was going up and down, but it was actually knocking a hole in the wall. As the heat of the day increased, the guard could see Joe's cap over the rubble and assumed Joe was just having a break. And he didn't go and visually look at him. Yeah, they just saw this cap. Anyway, later on, he checked on him like later in the day. What he found was the cap and a jacket propped up on a couple of bricks and a large hole in the prison wall.
6: What a thinker.
7: Wearing only flannel drawers and boots, Joe had simply wriggled into the garden beyond the wall, which happened to belong to the superintendent, and strolled through the superintendent's gate and out into the street.
6: That's amazing.
7: I know, how hilarious.
6: Yes, good on him.
7: So he remained at large for 2 years but was recaptured at a local vineyard. I think the police had arrived at the vineyard to investigate another crime and they found him drunk in the cellar. He did not escape this time, however. He stayed out of trouble. He was not exactly a reformed character because he'd had numerous brushes with the law for unlawful possession, theft, possession of a forged cheque. He was absolutely recalcitrant, being involved in a gold strike and even a dispute over a dog. But in his later years, he did work legitimately and he even married. And he died of senility in 1900, and you can find his grave at the Fremantle Cemetery. His repeated escapes from custody had caught the public imagination, and many people were gleeful that he was able to evade authorities. So Australian, isn't it?
6: You know what? I think people, I can see why they would have found him quite gorgeous, because he was so clever and everything. He never hurt anybody. But he did break. He did have small legal things that he did. Today wouldn't be much at all, would it?
7: But he didn't. No, we wouldn't have been sort of, the sentences were very harsh back then.
6: Yeah.
7: But, you know, he is a celebrated bush ranger. But he's non-violent and just a guy who, what I like about it, in the end, his life reflected many of the same experiences of his fellow convicts, and many mourned the families they had left behind, and they often lived hard, uncertain lives on the fringes of respectable society.
6: Now, people can go to the website, can't they, to have a look at these stories?
7: Yes. Well, Moondyne Joe, of course, is a separate one. We haven't marked his grave.
6: No.
7: He is in the Fremantle Cemetery if anyone wants to go and look for it.
6: That's right. But
7: all the stories that I've read today are on our website, yeah.
6: Great work as always, Samantha. Absolutely intriguing.
7: Thank you. I'd like to just call out the team at Outback Grave Markers. They're all volunteers. They've built up an amazing organisation, not for profit. They work really hard,
6: yeah.
7: And they go out and they mark these graves, but they make the plaques, they do the research. We've set up branches in the eastern states, so there's happening over there. And we've got years ahead of us, though.
6: You set a great example. Thank you. Very much.
7: Thank
6: indeed.
7: You, Jenny.
6: As always, Samantha Smith joining us there. Now, step beyond the garden gate. York Garden Club's open day, Sunday, October the 4th. Explore beautiful gardens, browse handmade goodies, enjoy garden talks, and you can simply start with a Devonshire tea. A lovely spring day in York, you can't beat that. Check their website for details.
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5 minutes away from news time, you're listening to Curtain FM, 1 o'clock in a very short while. There were the Chiffons singing to us there with Sweet Talking Guy from 1966, and Elvis with I Want You, I Need You, I Love You from 1956. On the roads, a truck breakdown, Mitchell Freeway southbound at Reed Highway in Hammersley. The left emergency lane blocked at the moment. No traffic delays, however. Slow down if you will, drive with caution. A vehicle is on a bend, so be aware of that. Genesis.

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2: Good afternoon, I'm Alyssa Delfs. The Northern Territory's coroner is demanding sweeping changes to how hospitals sedate mental health patients. As Adam Evans from NIRS News explains, it comes following a reportedly preventable death in Alice Springs.
3: Coroner Elizabeth Armitage has made seven recommendations to NT Health, including that rapid tranquilisation only be used as a last resort and with a psychiatrist's direct approval. It follows the 2023 death of a Hermannsburg mother of three who was repeatedly sedated after voluntarily seeking help during a mental health crisis. Judge Armitage says proper monitoring and regular auditing must be mandated to stop similar failures happening again. She says with the right level of care, this death would have been prevented.
2: If you or someone you know is in need of help, call Lifeline at 13 11 14. Witnesses to an incident that saw an 11-year-old boy shot in the face in Sydney's Hills District overnight and not cooperating with police, according to authorities. The child was shot from inside the home and was rushed to hospital, where he remains in a critical condition. Three 18-year-old men were arrested last night. Two were released following further investigations, while one was charged with concealing a serious indictable offence. Today, Superintendent Naomi Moore provided an update.
4: I want to reassure the community, this shooting at this stage does not appear to be linked directly to current conflicts. However, a number of individuals that were inside the unit at the time are well known to New South Wales Police, and their association with organised crime is being considered by investigators.
2: Overseas, the personal belongings of the late French film icon Brigitte Bardot have fetched nearly 1 million euros at auction in Paris. More than 280 items from her estate sold for a total of 1.5 million Australian dollars, including fees, and every item found a buyer after an auction lasting 9 hours. Around 15,000 people had visited the auction house in the 6 days beforehand to view the personal possessions of the actress, who died in 2025 at the age of 91. And back home, showers are set to spread across the east coast tomorrow, with storms on the cards for the west, while the north remains mostly dry and sunny. The Bureau of Meteorology's David Crock has the forecast for tomorrow's spring equinox, when the day and night length are equal.
5: We can see this high-pressure system that's going to move out into the Tasman Sea tomorrow. So really settled and fine conditions across Tasmania, Victoria and South Australia tomorrow. But what that high does is it drives easterly flow along the east coast. So we'll see cloud and showers increase right up the New South Wales and Queensland coast tomorrow, so plenty of showers around there.
2: A busload of Fremantle Dockers supporters are almost 1 day into a 3,000-kilometre road trip across the Nullarbor. The bus left Fremantle last night and it's on its way to Melbourne for Saturday's AFL Grand Final between the Dockers and the Lions. Former Fremantle players are among the 10 people on board, including Hayden Ballantyne, the group opting for an interstate road trip after flights from Perth to Melbourne had sold out ahead of the season decider. The bus is due to arrive in Melbourne on Thursday. And in more sport news, in rugby union, Charlie Kale has withdrawn from the Wallaby squad with a shoulder injury. Nick Champion de Krepney will join the squad ahead of Sunday's test against South Africa in Perth. Meantime, New Zealand captain Ardie Surveyor will miss next month's Bledisloe Cup tests against Australia. He'll undergo surgery after dislocating his shoulder.
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7: It It is 19.3 degrees at the moment in our beautiful city. Shower or two tomorrow and 21 degrees for Wednesday. For Thursday, mostly sunny, 22. 21 degrees for Friday, a shower or two on that day. And on Saturday, the same, and 19 degrees, a shower or two again for Sunday, and 19 degrees. 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We've had a couple of truck breakdowns. One on Stirling Highway southbound before Canning Highway in East Fremantle. At the moment, the left lane crossed by incident response group is always quite heavy there with the traffic, and it is extremely heavy at the moment on approach. Don't know how you can get out of that one, but still, we also have an ongoing situation with another truck breakdown. Mitchell Freeway southbound at Reed Highway in Hammersley. The left lane is blocked at the moment. Actually, my eyes aren't that good at the moment. So do take care of that one. If you will, slow down and drive with caution as the vehicle is actually placed on the bend.

0: voice of Al Dunican. What Would I Be Without Your Love from 1967? And before that, we had Shaken Stevens and Bonnie Tyler with A Rockin' Good Way from 1984. You're on Curtain FM. Thanks for joining us. 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

Fun there with Linda Ronstadt back in the USA from 1978. And before that, we had the Dingoes with Way Out West. A bit more music, and then we've got Jovan Cvetkovski in the studio. 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
2: Curtain Radio. Jovan Svetkoski is with us. He's reliable. He's here on a Tuesday. Thank you, Kak, for coming in as always.
3: Reliable. I'm not sure I like being described as reliable. It makes me sound boring.
2: No, you're not boring. You're far from boring, Jovan, that's for sure, who, of course, is a director and a financial advisor with The Knight Group, giving out incredible advice to so many people. I mean, it does, honestly, to a layperson, it does sound quite complicated. But to become a financial advisor, how much does it take? How much time and study?
3: Yeah, look, it does take a fair amount of time. These days, you need to have a university degree or equivalent. You need to pass an ethics exam and then a competency exam as well.
2: Oh, that's interesting.
3: Yeah. So it would take a good 6-7 years of work.
2: Wow. Is it ongoing?
3: And it's also ongoing. There's always continued professional development.
2: Of course.
3: So there's, you know, I think it's a minimum of 40 hours a year of continued professional development. And there's always rule changes. So there's always things to know. There's always things to flesh out.
2: Very demanding.
3: Yeah, it can be.
2: Well, it's so helpful to so many people. I mean, really, we shouldn't be making big decisions without financial advice. There's no two ways about it.
3: No, look, I agree. Obviously, I'm self-conflicted in saying that I agree, but I would love a world where I don't exist because the system's really simple. That would be ideal.
2: That would be very ideal, but not with technology and everything these days. It's even more complicated, I think. Not just finance, but everything we have to do, you know, it adds up. Now, you're going to talk about, because everyone's concerned about superannuation and so on, that goes without saying, but I think once before you mentioned that we need to have a good, sound will.
3: Yeah, we do. We spoke about the importance of a will, I think, a few months ago. So today I just wanted to talk about, you know, who gets your super when you die?
2: Well, it's whoever you decide, isn't it?
3: Yeah, look, within sort of limits. So a super death benefit, as they call it, can be paid to a dependent or your legal personal representative. Your legal personal representative, that just means your estate.
2: Which means it gets looked after by someone else.
3: By your will. Yeah.
2: By the will that we have come up with. So, but isn't the will enough?
3: Look, it is if you've got a current will. But the reason you may elect to make a nomination through your super is that in WA it actually bypasses a will.
2: Oh, really?
3: Yeah. So it can be an effective estate planning tool. A dependent is someone like, you know, your spouse, a child, or anyone who's financially dependent on you. And then, look, if there's no one nominated, it goes to your estate, and then whoever's, you know, going to get the money in your estate is how it gets divvied up.
2: Have you put their name in the will, is what I'm saying? What if you haven't done a will? Goodness me.
3: If you haven't done a will, the law basically says we will locate another person. So it's your natural dependents, I guess, your natural kin, blood relatives. You know, you need to know who is a dependent for superannuation purposes.
2: So if you don't have a will, it's up to the government to decide who gets the breakdown of the money.
3: Well, there is a natural sort of, I guess, order of things. There's a line of succession. So let's say it'll be whoever puts their hand up and is part of your family.
2: How do they get chosen specifically, though? I mean, if you've got three children, that sort of thing, and an ex-husband.
3: Yeah, look, the children will take priority.
2: Ah, that's what I was wondering.
3: Yeah.
2: Okay.
3: Yep.
2: What about an ex-spouse?
3: Look, that's a more complicated, but if you don't have a will, it would be difficult for an ex-spouse to, you know, they can challenge your will,
2: Yeah.
3: But I would say they'd struggle to find cause because if you've got a separation order, you've already dealt with the assets because she's an ex-spouse or he's an ex-spouse.
2: What about divorce? Would that make it final that they don't have a look in?
3: Yeah, as long as there's a separation order separating the assets and you know, you
2: is
3: don't...
2: Is that a separate form you have to do?
3: Kind of, yeah. You don't want to just get divorced and, you know, you don't want to get divorced and agree on a split and not have it in writing.
2: Oh, okay. Mm. That is it. That's another
3: interesting point. Bit tricky. It's a legal point, but tricky.
2: It's more refined, isn't it? We've talked about this before. We used to just fill in the form from the post office and that was enough. But by gee, it's not now.
3: Yeah, I tell clients, don't have a post office will.
2: No, we won't anymore. We don't anymore.
3: If you want problems, have a post office will. If you don't want problems, pay someone a couple grand.
2: Yeah, well, that's exactly what it's about. And if somebody doesn't have an awful lot of money, I guess if you're writing out a will, let's just say we've got the right thing going here and it goes to, if you've got any family members left, it goes to them and it's fairly simple. It's read after your death by the lawyer. Do the people know that are going to get some funds? Do they know who the lawyer is to get in touch with?
3: Well, yeah, look, generally, whoever's the executor of your will...
2: Oh, right, of course.
3: Which could be, you know, a family member, a relative, or your lawyer, or in some cases, your financial advisor, they're responsible for contacting all those parties and making sure the estate is divvied up as per the deceased's last will and testament, essentially.
2: Okay, what about... you have to name everyone specifically, don't you?
3: It's better that you do.
2: Better that you do.
3: Yep.
2: Okay, and what about if you have someone representing you that you... What did you call it again there when they look after your will?
3: The executor.
2: Executor, sorry. Yep. Do they have to be asked and given permission and signed that they've given permission to be there?
3: Yeah, you have to let your... You should let your executor know that they're the executor because an executor... It's optional. An executor can say, look, I don't want to do this because I don't have the time or required expertise, and they can resign themselves as executor, and then it would go to, you know, the public trustee, for example.
2: Right, okay.
3: Or if you've got a second executor named, it would go to them. So, you know, you should let your executor know.
2: Oh, absolutely, I get that. But do they have to sign something to say that they've agreed to it?
3: Now you're putting me on the spot. Not necessarily.
2: Okay.
3: Yeah.
2: All right. But did they have to be mentioned in the will that they
3: are? They have to be mentioned. Okay. It's specifically mentioned that they're an executor.
2: Okay. How do you ensure the money goes to where you want it to go?
3: So this is through super. So in super, you can have a binding nomination or a non-binding nomination. It's binding is sometimes called non-lapsing as well. So it's exactly how it sounds. A binding nomination leaves your super... your super fund trustee with no choice as to who gets your death benefit. If you have got a valid nomination to a dependent or to your estate, the super fund must pay 100% of your benefit there if you have a valid binding or non-lapsing nomination.
2: So that's separate to property ownership and that sort of thing.
3: Yes, it's your super. Your super.
2: I'm sorry, yes, I've got a bit confused there.
3: That's all right. And there's also a non-binding nomination. So a non-binding nomination, it's like a guide. It guides your super fund trustee as to what you want to happen. However, the trustee has the final say. So often, you know, the trustee is not actually required to follow the instruction. So, you know, if you nominate, I don't know, let's say you've got three brothers and you nominate one brother and it's non-lapsing, the trustee might say, well, is there any other family out there? Is there any other immediate family? And they might decide, well, I'm going to split it a third, a third, and a third.
2: Oh, now, a third party can do that.
3: Yes, because they're the super fund trustee. They're looking after the super. So, you know, if you want to make sure the money goes to exactly the person or the people you want it to, you should probably stick with a non-lapsing or a binding nomination. And often you have to redo those every 3 years.
2: Oh, okay. Well, I think you've stressed that before. We have to relook at our will, don't we, every couple of years at least. Is that right?
3: Yeah. Look, you know.
2: Things change.
3: As something significant changes.
2: Okay. Will my fund, super fund that is, have to pay tax if I die?
3: Yeah. So this,
2: like
3: everything in financial planning, Jenny, it depends. Yeah. So I hate saying it because it just sounds like I'm a perennial fence sitter.
2: No, but they have to be.
3: Or a habitual fence sitter. But look, it depends on whether your beneficiaries are considered dependents as to whether they take the super as a lump sum or a pension. So, you know, your spouse can get your super tax free. you know, as an example, because they're a dependent. So, you know, if you've got an adult child who's your beneficiary, they're not dependent on you.
2: Oh, that's what I was about to get that definition. Yeah. So we're talking about young children that aren't earning their own money.
3: Yeah, they're not dependent.
2: They're not dependent. Yeah. No, they are dependent. The dependent ones are the age groups, right? Mm. If we've got adult children making their own life, there is another option.
3: Yeah, so a spouse is automatically a dependent. Anyone who lives with you and needs your genuine care or financial assistance is a dependent. A child, including, you know, an adopted child, a stepchild, and an ex-nuptial child, you know, they are dependents. Anyone who doesn't satisfy that is considered a non-dependent.
2: Okay.
3: So adult children, grandchildren, ex-spouse, siblings, or your parents, they're non-dependent. They are not financially dependent on you.
2: What about, and I hate to say this, what about a situation where a parent has a child, you know, a grown-up child that's become homeless or something, and they mm-hmm. can't afford rent and they're in a bad way, and they do rely on a bit of money from parents occasionally to get food and so on?
3: Yep. So if you, you know, and that's, there's a test there. So if you, and I believe the word the law uses, and don't 100% quote me on this, but I believe they say it's regular financial assistance that the other person relies on. So if you have a son or a daughter who's an adult, but you're sending them $500 a month or $1,000 a month for the last 3 or 4 years, you know, it's pretty hard to argue that they're not financially dependent on you.
2: That makes sense.
3: So they would meet that definition. Mm. So, you know, it depends who gets your super as to whether you pay tax. And if it's someone who's not dependent on you, they pay 17% tax on something called the taxable component. So your super is actually broken up into a taxable component and a tax-free component. It's not as complicated as it sounds, Jenny, I promise.
2: So, you're sure I'm rolling my eyes?
3: That's right. There was an eye roll for the listeners. and not unwarranted. The tax-free component, the taxable component, that's money that has gone into super that has come from your super guarantee, like the 12% contributions, salary sacrifice contributions, or any contribution where you've claimed a tax deduction. That forms part of the taxable component.
2: Right, okay.
3: So for most people, their super, probably most of it's taxable component. Because the untaxed component is what you're putting in with money you've already paid tax on outside of super.
2: And who works that out?
3: The super fund. Your super fund has this detail all the time. You can call your super fund tomorrow and say, hey, look, I just want a breakdown of my taxable components. And then your super fund will go, no problem. Where do you want us to send you the statement?
2: They can send it to you, but that doesn't mean to say it won't change.
3: It can change. So you can do something about this.
2: Okay.
3: Yeah. So it's essentially what we call it is there's two things you can do. The first one is a recontribution strategy. Now, say you're retired and you've got full access to the super,
2: mm-hmm.
3: you could pull some money out and put it back in.
2: Okay.
3: Because you've pulled the money out, it now is all non-taxable.
2: Okay, we've got a caller.
3: We do.
2: Adam, good afternoon to you.
3: G'day, Adam.
4: Hi, thanks for letting me come on.
3: No problem.
2: Go ahead.
4: Okay, so my question is, and this might be, I was just listening to what you were saying about children, stepchildren, stuff like that. I have two adult stepsons.
2: Yeah, we can hardly hear you, Adam. Can you talk a bit closer to the phone at all?
4: Okay.
2: That's better.
4: All right. So look, I have two adult stepsons who live with me who are autistic. They're on the autistic spectrum. They rely on me. And I'm also the sole provider for my wife, who is unable to work for medical reasons.
3: Yep.
4: If I was to pass away, my question is, are they going to inherit everything?
3: It depends on who is in terms of your superannuation or everything that you've got.
4: Superannuation.
3: Yeah, look, your super, if they're nominated, I would check who is nominated as your beneficiary. If it's your spouse, she's going to get everything tax-free. And look, even if it wasn't your spouse and it was the kids, it sounds like they're financially dependent on you. I would say anyone would have a hard time to say they aren't, so they also can be a beneficiary.
2: Goodness me. Mm. What do you think?
4: Okay, well, listen, that's great.
3: Yeah, I would just check your who's nominated on your super fund, Adam. And then, look, I'd also just go out there and pay for a will. I know it's an expense, but, you know, peace of mind, you know, what price do you put on peace of mind is what I'd say.
2: You're a good man, Adam.
3: You are a good man, Adam.
4: Okay, thanks very much.
2: Okay, thank you indeed. Yeah, how about that, taking all that on, eh? Isn't that incredible?
3: Hmm.
2: Some people are just amazing, I reckon.
3: Yeah, sounds like he's doing a lot of work.
2: Yeah, well, you know, there are people out there helping carers out there are just phenomenal. You know, unpaid carers, you know, family members, that sort of thing. I spoke to someone the other day about helping mines where young children are carers for their rest of their family because their parents are unwell and that sort of thing. So that's another story, isn't it? Okay, what else do you want to touch on?
3: Oh, we're talking about, I think, how to minimise the tax, which is, you know, when you are eligible to access the super, you can pull money out tax-free and put it back in. So right now you can put $130,000 of after-tax money into your super a year, or you can bring forward...
2: Like a salary sacrifice, or you've sold something or whatever.
3: No, it's not a salary sacrifice. It's just a personal contribution.
2: That's what I'm saying. You've got that money.
3: You've got the money, yeah. But to reduce the tax, let's say you don't have the money.
2: Yeah.
3: And you're over 65, you could pull the money out of your super and put it back in.
2: Oh, okay.
3: And that washes that taxable component, it reduces it and increases the tax-free one. It's called a recontribution strategy. So it's just pulling money out of your own super and putting it back in using the rules.
2: Oh, okay.
3: You just have to be eligible to do it.
2: What's the eligibility?
3: Well, you have to be of an age where you can pull the money out tax-free.
2: So you're knowingly doing this to put it
3: absolutely
2: back in.
3: Absolutely.
2: So you take out 130.
3: Put it back in.
2: Put it back to your bank and don't let interest, don't make too much interest on it straight away.
3: Oh, yeah. I mean, look, you know, you'll make 5 bucks interest.
2: Because you pay tax on that.
3: Yeah, yeah.
2: Okay. Then you just put it back in.
3: Put it back in.
2: Is there a time structure?
3: No, there isn't. There isn't a time limit.
2: Okay.
3: It's just, but, you know, you're doing it for the purpose of lowering the tax if you were to die suddenly.
2: Okay, that can happen too.
3: And you know that your adult children are getting it, and you know they have their own lives and they're not dependent on you. So a different situation from Adam's. Your kids are out of home and, you know, they're not dependent on you, but they're getting your super.
2: Yeah.
3: And the second way to not pay any tax, or your beneficiaries that are not dependent to not pay any tax, is if you know you're sick and you know you're not long for this world, just pull all the money out to your bank account.
2: Oh, okay.
3: Because you get it all tax-free. You can
2: get the whole lot. What if it's a huge amount? Can you get it
3: out? Doesn't matter.
2: Doesn't matter.
3: As long as you meet the conditions, if you're over 65 or you're over 60 and you're not working and you're sick and you don't want your dependents to pay tax on it,
2: And you have to prove that you're very unwell.
3: Well, if you're over 65, you don't need
2: matter.
3: To prove anything.
2: Oh, you can take the whole lot out. Oh,
3: yeah.
2: Yeah. How many stories do we have to remember?
3: Yeah, so it can be a bit of a complicated area.
2: No, but
3: it's just making, you know, what I would say to the listeners, you know, we're getting a bit maybe bogged down, is check who your beneficiary is. Is it who you want it to be?
2: Exactly right.
3: Is it binding or non-binding?
2: Yeah.
3: Or in the case of if you're receiving a pension, is it a reversionary pension? So it goes to your spouse. So check these things and make sure it aligns with any will that you've got.
2: Yeah, good point. You've simplified it.
3: If you don't have a will. And if you don't have a will, this one's for all the lawyers out there, because they're going to love it when I say it. Go out and get one.
2: They are going to love it. Good on you, Jovan.
3: Yeah.
2: Thank you.
3: Thank you.
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Yeah, Kona Ghost there from the Beach Boys. Before that, we had Mary Hopkin with Goodbye from 1969. On the roads, the trucks, gosh, they're in trouble today, unfortunately. A truck breakdown, a new one. Kwinana Freeway northbound, entry from Armidale Road, Coburn Central. The left lane partially blocked by incident response. Be careful with that one. Traffic is flowing, however. And ongoing, there's a truck breakdown, Stirling Highway southbound. Before Canning Highway in East Fremantle, the left lane is closed, still closed, so that's been quite some time now, by the incident response group. If you're in the area, try and avoid that if you possibly can, getting on that bridge. And the ongoing one also, truck breakdown, Mitchell Freeway southbound at Reed Highway in Hammersley. The left emergency lane is blocked at the moment, and motorists are outside their vehicles, so please be aware of that if you will. No traffic delays, however, but do slow down if you will.

0: Bob Walsh there with Sentimental Lady here on Curtain FM. Now, we'd like to let you know there's a healthy day out for the whole family. The Whitford's Lion Free Wellness Expo is going to be held on Sunday, October the 4th in Padbury. 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A good day.
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The Yardbirds and Heartful of Soul. That was back in 1965, and before that we had the great Billy Thorpe, of course, and that was Somewhere Over the Rainbow. Great song, been around forever, hasn't it? It is 3 minutes away from news time. Jackie Trent, Tony Hatch.

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2: Good morning, I'm Alyssa Delfs. The Prime Minister has warned that residents in communities affected by floods and fires will experience more trauma from repeated natural disasters unless greater action is taken on climate change. In a keynote speech to the New York Climate Week Summit on the sidelines of the United Nations General Assembly, Anthony Albanese said it was not a matter of if, but when the next large-scale natural disaster would take place. In particular, he called for countries to listen to Pacific nations' pleas for help in tackling climate change.
3: Pacific nations have long been the strongest advocates for climate action. It is literally a threat to their very existence. And the value of listening to their perspectives has never been clearer.
2: Meantime, a group of former defence leaders say Australia cannot credibly preach climate leadership overseas while expanding coal and gas projects at home. Former Defence Force Chief Chris Barry says if climate security is national security, the federal government must show its plan and put a climate framework into place. Rural Aid is set to bring vital feed to drought-hit farmers across southern Queensland and northern New South Wales. This Friday, the charity will conduct a hay drop as worsening dry conditions continue to put pressure on farming families who are running out of feed with little rain in sight. Rural Aid says the drought is slowly chipping away at more than farm income. They say it's placing growing pressure on farmers' cash flow, hope and mental well-being, while dry conditions and an increasing bushfire risk add to the uncertainty. The first trucks will begin to arrive early on Friday, starting at Emmerville in New South Wales. Overseas, New York Mayor Zohran Mamdani says White House media outlets banned by US President Donald Trump are welcome at meetings in his jurisdiction.
4: Yeah, I told the president that we're going to have all of the members of the press here on the lawn, and that is something that I believe in is everyone, no matter the opinion or the critique, that we engage.
2: Mr. Mamdani met with the president for a press conference today ahead of the UN General Assembly meeting tomorrow in New York. It comes days after President Trump blocked White House access to CNN, Politico and MS Now. They've since launched legal action with five other networks suspending televising the president in solidarity. And back home, three Melbourne commuter railways are now level crossing free. David Wilson explains.
5: The opening of a road underpass in the Melbourne suburb of Dandenong means 100 kilometres of the city's suburban rail network is level crossing free. The 450-metre overpass replaces a level crossing on a road used by over 10,000 vehicles daily, where the crossing's activation had caused over an hour's worth of delays in the morning peak. It includes a new road junction to ease congestion. Deputy Premier and Member for Dandenong Gabrielle Williams describes the overpass as a huge win for Dandenong, opening 2 years ahead of schedule. The crossing is the 96th to be removed from Melbourne's rail network, meaning the Pakenham, Cranbourne and Sunbury lines are all crossing free.
2: And families, event organisers and vendors are preparing for the Melbourne Royal Show. It's on this Thursday and will continue for 11 days. The event has happened in September since 1848. This year is the 169th instalment. And taking a look at sport in netball, Australia has kept Sarah Clough in her spot ahead of the Constellation Cup. She was included in the Diamonds 14-player squad handed down today, less than a week after the goalkeeper was sanctioned by Netball Australia. The 31-year-old was handed a $5,000 fine and a two-game ban, suspended for 12 months by the Sports and National Governing Body.
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7: 20.5 degrees in town at the moment. Now tomorrow we're looking at a shower or two in 21. 22 mostly sunny for Thursday. For Friday, 21 degrees, another shower or two expected. And again on Saturday and Sunday, and both days, 19 degrees. 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

0: Mac Davis. Young, strong, Sherry Harryfield's One Hell of a Woman, he says, from 1974. And before that, we had Clarence Carter with Slippin' Away from 1968. We're going to be talking recipes with Joe Lang very shortly. Looking forward to that.
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Robbie G there, another beautiful instrumental here on Adventures in Paradise. You've heard it here on Curtain FM. And before that, we had Friends of Distinction with Love or Let Me Be Lonely. Oh, that's a big title, isn't it? Fifth Dimension, we're going to be talking food with Joe Lang very shortly.

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0: Oh, lovely Jo Lang is with us in the studio right now. Always makes me feel not guilty, but just keeps reminding me to keep our bodies healthy as long as we can. Isn't that right, Jo?
6: Well, Jenny, I think after what you've been telling me about what you eat, I'm the one that needs to feel guilty.
0: It's ironical because I'm just saying to Jo a little earlier that my mother used to say, I don't eat much as she got older. And we'd say, oh, Mum, don't be so stupid. But honestly, as you do, you don't have your cravings and you are very particular and you have to force yourself to eat sometimes.
6: Exactly. And when you eat this food, it's so bulky.
0: Yes,
6: that
0: right.
6: You can't overeat.
0: Is that what it is?
6: Yeah,
0: it's the fibre and so
6: fibre.
0: On. And I can't eat anything at the moment that had a mother or had a pulse.
6: I'm alongside you right there, Jenny. We used to say if it has a face or a mother, don't eat it.
0: There you go. Yeah. Now, thank you for this.
6: You are welcome.
0: What I hold in my hand is a bag full of beautiful green things that you have been growing in your garden.
6: Well, I have to say, it's my husband.
0: Oh, good on him.
6: Yeah, I pick it and he grows it. Yeah.
0: Now, you've brought in there things that we do need to give our body. We can't deny this anymore.
6: No.
0: Our body is not something like a machine. And I know it's been said before, but it is true. You do realise as you get a bit older.
6: And straight out the garden, I'm telling you now, those snow peas are so full of flavour.
0: You can eat them raw.
6: Full of flavour.
0: Eat them raw.
6: I do eat them raw.
0: I've been eating cauliflower and broccoli raw lot lately. Is that a new craving I've got instead of chocolate?
6: I think that is a brilliant craving. And I think, our body, when we feed it good food, that's what it wants. We can train our taste buds. We get new taste buds every 21 days.
0: Oh, do we?
6: So just persevere, stick with it. I'm eating little broccolini raw, straight picked from the garden.
0: That's what I'm enjoying,
6: and
0: but I haven't got a gardener. The people can grow their own, can't they?
6: Yeah.
0: If you don't need a quarter acre anymore.
6: I tell people, if we can grow stuff, anyone can.
0: You've got a slightly bigger bit of land, though. What if people have got a balcony, for example, or a small courtyard?
6: Well, we do have land, but we go down about a foot and we've got coffee rock.
0: Oh.
6: So we've got wicking beds. So people can make up their own wicking beds out on the decking.
0: What are they called?
6: They're called wicking beds. And what they are is you just make it up in a big tub. And you only have to water once a week because you're watered down through a tube and then it draws the water up.
0: Never heard of it.
6: So
0: it's like a little scheme of water, is it?
6: Underneath. It's like a little pool of water and then the plants just, as they need it, they just suck it up.
0: So are you saying that you put that water in from the scheme water?
6: Yes, just once a week.
0: So it's like a holder and a bit of a tank and the water sits there.
6: Correct.
0: And it just draws it up instead of us having to water all the time.
6: Absolutely. They're very
0: good. Gosh, you're clever.
6: Well, it's my husband again. So.
0: Oh, he's gonna love you saying all that.
6: He is.
0: But isn't that great? I've never heard of that before. Can people find out more about that?
6: Yes, just Google wicking beds and also
0: spell it.
6: W-I-C-K-I-N-G,
0: wicking beds.
6: And then also Google square foot gardening because we've got square meter wicking beds, and you can divide that up into 1 square foot. You get 9 in a wicking bed, and you can grow so much produce in 1 square metre.
0: So you'd be checking that water level, that it was consistent.
6: Yeah.
0: So once a week, you'd probably just top that up.
6: Yep.
0: And it's underneath soil, is it?
6: Yeah, correct. The soil goes on top.
0: Oh, okay. Yeah. Oh, right.
6: But that's fully contained. Yeah, you know those IBCs, that your intermediate bulk containers?
0: I don't, but still.
6: That carry things around. You can make them out of those if you're handy, or you can buy them.
0: Go to the website, that's for sure. Okay, now the recipes, we're going to get to those in a moment. I just want to remind them a couple of times. We can access them because Barry very kindly has put it up on Curtin Radio website.
6: Yes.
0: Facebook, I should say, not website. And, of course, our office, open tomorrow through office hours, they 29266 2121. They can give them out as well. Okay, give us some health advice, first of all.
6: Well, this was incredible, Jenny, I have to say, because when I looked at this research published just recently in the European Heart Journal, what it showed me was that the very little amount that you need to have a huge health benefit. So, and this is looking at particularly whole grains.
0: Right.
6: Now, people think, whole grains, you know, I prefer my refined foods, but these little powerhouses of nutrition, just a tiny little bit a day.
0: When you say tiny little bit, give us an idea.
6: Okay, so what they discovered with this research was just 60 to 100 grams, which is not a lot. And I'll go through
0: Is it half a cup? Half a cup, maybe?
6: I'll go through a sample daily recipe with you in a minute. We'll just have a look at the health benefits. Then we'll look at the sample menu and you'll see that you don't actually need to have a lot. But the things that they do in the body. So, for example, they can reverse heart disease.
0: Reverse it?
6: Yes. Yeah. Studies have shown that on a plant-based diet, you can actually reverse heart disease. They've taken an MRI of the blood vessels around the heart where it's clogged and narrowing.
0: Take a while for that to happen, I imagine.
6: Oh, it's a few months.
0: Oh, wow.
6: On that diet. And then they show it again and they're opened up.
0: Okay.
6: So how powerful is that? It can normalise blood pressure. It can normalise blood sugar. So things like hypertension, type 2 diabetes, we've actually found to be able to reverse these things. And so this is why it's so important to include these little powerhouses in our diet. So you ask how much? Well, let's just have a look at a daily menu plan of breakfast, lunch and dinner. So literally half a cup of porridge in the morning, which is not a lot. Like I would have probably...
0: It's already been cooked.
6: It's already been cooked?
0: Half a cup.
6: Half a cup of cooked
0: that's
6: porridge.
0: That's not much at all, no.
6: It's not much, is it?
0: No.
6: So that's your brekkie with some beautiful fresh fruit, nuts and seeds. Then lunch, brown rice, half a cup of cooked brown rice with like some chickpeas, some salad, yummy tahini and lemon dressing over that. That's your lunch. And then your dinner, not even a full slice of toast. So veggie soup and a half a slice of whole grain toast.
0: Okay.
6: And that is your 80 grams.
0: So the
6: it's really not a lot, is it?
0: No, I'm just trying to visualise because I don't know what 60 gram is. Is it a cup or half a cup?
6: So with your brown rice, you've got about 35 grams there. That's half a cup.
0: Half a cup, that's what I'm trying to get at. Okay, so with these seeds and everything like that, why are they so effective again?
6: Well, those seeds are going to give you your plant protein.
0: Yeah.
6: Your whole grains are going to give you your fibre, your B vitamins, and your iron, a whole lot of minerals. So
0: we're looking at obesity can deal with, heart disease, hypertension, and type 2 diabetes.
6: Yeah. I know, Jenny. See, this is the thing.
0: So we only need about half a cup a day.
6: Yeah. Well, that would be your lunch.
0: Right.
6: And then you'd have half a cup for your porridge in the morning.
0: So it's about 1.5 cups per day.
6: Yeah, exactly.
0: So, okay, just define, what are they? Which ones do we get?
6: Okay, so lots of variety. That's the key here. So, for example, we'd have our whole wheat.
0: Yeah.
6: We'd have brown rice, not white rice, quinoa, whole oats. So, you know, get your rolled oats. You can also buy steel cut oats.
0: Yeah.
6: That haven't been, you know, further refined. Spelt flour is another good one, buckwheat, millet, barley.
0: Okay.
6: Who doesn't love barley?
0: Well, I haven't had it for years, just have it in soup a lot.
6: Oh, we're going to talk about a barley soup.
0: Okay, that sounds good. You know, it's not a sort of an aisle that a lot of people go to.
6: Correct.
0: That's the thing, isn't it?
6: And see, what this research has found is it's not only is it simple to get it, as in you don't have to have a lot, it's accessible. All cultures have their own grain.
0: And it's inexpensive.
6: And it's affordable.
0: Yes, it is very affordable.
6: So, you go down and get a packet of barley.
0: Yeah.
6: That will just that doubles
0: that
6: up.
0: That has to be cooked up, doesn't it?
6: It does,
0: in a recipe.
6: But yeah. It'll cook up to about 3 or 4 times its size, and it's probably like $1.50 a packet.
0: Well, a bit cheaper than things I've been seeing lately,
6: exactly.
0: That's for sure. All right, then, is there anything else you want to add on that? Can they find out more about, see more recipes? You've got a couple here today, but if they want to look at more, ongoing, is there a website or anything?
6: They can go to our YouTube channel and see me doing recipes.
0: Oh, that's right. You're a YouTuber.
6: Yes,
0: I have
6: am
0: to
6: a YouTuber.
0: Find you.
6: Yes, it's Shalem Health Retreat.
0: Shalem, spell it.
6: S-H-A-L-E-M, Shalem,
0: Shalem
6: Health Retreat.
0: Health Retreat, which you go down to and you've just had a couple of people.
6: Correct,
0: two people down that way. How often do you have courses down there?
6: Once a month.
0: Oh,
6: yeah,
0: that's
6: so
0: good.
6: They can jump on the website.
0: S-H-A-L-E-M.
6: Correct.
0: I'll write that down so I don't forget. Health Retreat. Whereabouts is it?
6: It's just half an hour south of Manjimup.
0: Oh, that's close.
6: Yeah.
0: A beautiful
6: area
0: down there.
6: You don't have to go, you don't have to fly away.
0: No, we don't need to do that.
6: No.
0: Okay, well, I'm feeling healthier already talking about this.
6: Very
0: okay,
6: good.
0: First recipe.
6: All right, so rice salad with craisins. Now, the funny thing about this recipe is my sister loves this, but she always picks out the craisins because it's rice salad with craisins.
0: So doesn't she like craisins?
6: She doesn't like craisins, but I love them and they make it
0: I do too.
6: They make it look so colourful, so yeah. But anyway, you can pick out the craisins if you don't like them or replace it. So for this recipe, we want 3 cups of cooked brown rice, 6 spring onions, which you just want to slice up, 1/2 cup of craisins or dried cranberries, 1/2 cup of sunflower seeds, 1/2 cup of diced red capsicum, 1 handful of parsley, and 1/2 cup of raw unsalted cashews.
0: Are nuts good for your diet as well?
6: Very good.
0: Are
6: but
0: they?
6: We don't want to overindulge on them.
0: No, well, they're tasty if they're salted. So if you get unsalted, we would stop.
6: Exactly. Just a small handful a day.
0: Okay, so that's a salad. Okay, what do we do?
6: So all we're going to do is we just want to put everything together because we've already cooked that brown rice. Stir it right through. I leave the cashews out till I'm just serving it because then they stay nice and crunchy. And for the dressing, we want 2 tablespoons of extra virgin olive oil, 2 tablespoons of freshly squeezed lemon juice, 1/2 teaspoon of Celtic salt and 1 clove of garlic crushed. So just mix all of that together in a jar and shake it.
0: Okay.
6: And then pour it over just before you're about to eat.
0: Celtic salt, why not ordinary table salt?
6: Celtic salt has huge amounts of minerals, 80 minerals in them. And so,
0: So
6: your normal salt is refined.
0: Oh,
6: plus it has
0: again.
6: Caking agents and things like that in. So your Celtic salt, it doesn't have any additives or preservatives and it doesn't clump together.
0: Why do the manufacturers of the table salt, why do they go to the trouble of processing?
6: I think if you look at Celtic salt or sea salt, natural, it's grey.
0: Yeah, I get
6: it. Doesn't
0: that.
6: Look the best. It sort of looks like sand.
0: It's presentation.
6: Yeah.
0: I
6: Whereas,
0: you.
6: You know, I think people are used to having it looking white.
0: I get what you're saying.
6: And
0: see, to the eye, it has to appeal to the consumer, doesn't it?
6: Well, but the thing is, you're missing out on all your minerals.
0: Yeah, good point,
6: because it's refined.
0: Now, talk about the vegetable and pearl barley soup.
6: Yes. I think it's still cold enough for soup. I actually had soup.
0: Oh, I love soup.
6: Yes, actually,
0: anytime.
6: Anytime. I actually had it for lunch today. Not this one, but another delicious one. So vegetable and pearl barley soup. So this, we just want 1 tablespoon of olive oil, a medium onion that we're just going to chop up fine, 2 1/2 teaspoons of paprika. If you want, you can use the smoked.
0: It's spicy,
6: Yes, you can use the smoked paprika if you like that smoky flavour. 2 carrots that we want to dice up, 2 potatoes roughly chopped, 2 celery sticks that we want to slice, 8 cups of water, stock water. Now, you could use maple stock cubes for that. You could just use ordinary salt, the Celtic salt, to flavour that. Then we want a 400-gram can of no-added-salt chopped tomatoes, 2 tablespoons of no-added-salt tomato paste, and 400-gram can of kidney beans that we drain and rinse. And then we've got our cup of pearl barley.
0: Okay.
6: So we just want to sauté those onions in the oil until they're soft, add the paprika as well, get those flavours happening. And then you just want to add everything else into the pot, reduce the heat to a simmer, for 30 to 35 minutes or until the barley is soft. And I love barley because it's so, I love the texture. It's very plump and chewy.
0: It is, you're right.
6: Very, very yum, but so good for us as we've discovered. And this is a very hearty, beautiful soup that you can have that night and then save some for lunch the next day.
0: That sounds good. I think the children would quite enjoy that as well.
6: They would love that with some delicious whole grain bread.
0: Now, vegetable and pearl barley soup. Now, I'm going to get those ingredients out and do that. That's good.
6: And it freezes well.
0: Oh, okay. Yep. That sounds good. Mm-hmm. Okay. So pearl barley is better than what we used to use in soup. What was the other little thing we used to have in there sometimes? Ooh. For pea soup, you know, the peas, split peas.
6: Oh, split peas.
0: They're not good?
6: Split?
0: Not to do this recipe, but another
6: that they're
0: one.
6: They're not good. They do take a long time to cook.
0: Oh, break
6: down. A pressure cooker would be better those. Yeah. A better one is the red lentils.
0: Oh, okay.
6: They take a lot quicker.
0: See, this is the whole thing with that part of the supermarket. Yes. There's all these products and everything, and no one's quite sure what to do with them.
6: Yes.
0: I mean, if they listen to you, they can learn from
6: totally,
0: it.
6: Totally, yeah.
0: But if they don't get enough down, there's so many other things they can do with it.
6: Correct.
0: Like if they did a curry, a vegetable curry.
6: Well, that red lentils, that's the basis for your dal.
0: That's what I thought.
6: Yeah.
0: And the red lentils are as good for you, are they?
6: Very much so.
0: Could you put that through soup, red lentils?
6: Oh, yeah, I do. Yeah,
0: oh, okay.
6: I do brown lentils and red lentils. It goes to mush, but it's a good thickener.
0: Thickener, yes, that's what you need, don't you?
6: Yes.
0: Oh, fantastic. Jo, I feel healthier already,
6: very good.
0: I said earlier. That's fantastic. So people can go to our website, Curtain Radio, and download those recipes if they can. They can also get in touch with your Down South retreat.
6: Yes, Shalem Health Retreat. Just Google it.
0: S-H-A-L-E-M.
6: S-H-A-L-E-M. And also look at our YouTube channel because they'll get lots of good recipes.
0: So, do you actually sit there on camera?
6: It is me. Yes. I don't sit there, Jenny. I'm standing there doing the recipes.
0: That is so fantastic. Is that your kitchen at home?
6: Yes, it is my kitchen at home.
0: I'm
6: tune in. Indeed.
0: So when we go to the search section of you, because I watch YouTube all the time. I just put your name in,
6: Put Shalem Health Retreat YouTube.
0: Ah, Shalem Health Retreat.
6: And it will come up.
0: YouTube. Oh, that's thank you so much, Jo.
6: Very welcome.
0: Thank you very much for the greens.
6: You're very welcome for that
0: I'm so privileged, aren't I?
6: And next time Barry will get some. I'm sorry, Barry, I forgot about you.
0: About him doing? Oh, about Barry?
6: Yes.
0: Oh, I might give you a snap pea
6: if
0: you like.
6: Please give Barry a snap pea.
0: If you're a good man.
6: Yes.
0: Okay. Thank you, Jo.
6: Thanks, Jenny.
0: Jo Lang.

0: Friends from 1972, Just Lean on Me, says Bill. Bill Withers, well, don't you love a high school reunion? The trouble is you don't recognise your mates after all these years sometimes, but the Melville High old schoolers are getting together and they're asking schoolers from 1961 to 1965. It is reunion time at the Tradewinds Hotel, East Fremantle, held on October the 16th from 2 p.m. It'll be fun. There'll be a lot of laughing, that's for sure. You can track down your old classmates, spread the word and get ready to reminisce. Here's a mobile number if you have any inquiries. 0419 364 300.
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0: finishing our music here on the afternoon program. We're not quite, actually. It's got to go up to the news as yet. And thank you so much, as always, for joining us today. We're very much appreciated. Thank you to Sam, to Bernadette, and, of course, to Barry on the phones. And our music continues after the 3 o'clock news, 24 hours a day. In fact, here on Curtain FM, the music you do love to hear after 3 o'clock with Ray Finn. I hope you have a lovely evening, everyone. And the afternoon program today was sponsored by the Over 50s Limit Lifestyle Community, Lakeside by Temin, where your pets are always welcome.
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2: Good afternoon, I'm Alyssa Delfs. The Governor of the Reserve Bank says Australia's unemployment rate probably needs to edge a little higher to help get inflation back under control. Today, Michelle Bullock told a business event that the 4.5% jobless rate is at the lower limit of what the RBA thinks will bring down inflation to an acceptable level. Meantime, Ms. Bullock also warned about the risks of inflation.
3: The things we highlighted were excess demand, issues to do with what's going on in the Middle East, sort of inflation expectations. And the question we're asking ourselves, are some of those things materialising? So all we've really been highlighting is not a position on interest rates, but highlighting here are some of the risks that we think might be materialising, which are going to be important for considering whether to raise rates.
2: New data centres built in Victoria would need to source their own renewable energy under proposed laws in line with planned national standards. State Premier Ben Carroll announced today that if re-elected, his government would introduce regulations, including that data centres built in Victoria would be prevented from using the state's drinking water, as well as be banned from being built in residential areas or near schools or childcare centres. But Premier Ben Carroll says he still wants to see data centres set up.
4: Data centres aren't just for artificial intelligence. They're supporting banking, healthcare, transport and emergency services. We rely on them every day. So it's far better to have them here in Victoria than overseas.
2: A medicinal herb found in cold and flu supplements will be phased off Australia's shelves over links to severe allergic reactions. Laura Devoy has the details.
5: The Therapeutic Goods Administration has confirmed Andrographis has been barred from new medicines entering the Australian market following reports of anaphylactic reactions. Existing medicines will not be removed from the market immediately, but the TGA has encouraged suppliers to recall products containing the herb. Andrographis is used in about 80 products, including cold and flu medicines in Australia.
2: The Electoral Commissioner says the maintenance of high Indigenous voter enrolment, as shown in the latest estimates, is incredibly pleasing. The annual estimate shows around 93.8% of all eligible Indigenous Australians are enrolled to vote. That indicates modest growth of 0.8% from this time last year, with an estimated 20,000 additional Indigenous Australians on the electoral roll. Jeff Pope says there's a small gap to the overall national enrolment rate, which sits at 97.8%, but the maintenance of high Indigenous enrolment in the past few years is incredibly pleasing. All states and territories maintained high levels of Indigenous enrolment. And local artists and visitors are contributing to a living exhibition on the Gold Coast. The Empty Canvas is an art and potluck project. For the past week, every visitor has been invited to add a mark, word, colour or story to a gallery of canvases. The exhibition is an example of art being something which can be created together rather than just being observed. The canvases will be collected next week and gifted to community groups and organisations. And in sport, newly crowned Brownlow medalist Nick Dacos is hopeful Brisbane Lions star Lachie Neal's suspension can be overturned and he'll be free to play in the AFL Grand Final. Neal and the Lions will challenge a one-match ban tonight. If the suspension is upheld, Neal will miss Saturday's Grand Final against Fremantle, his former club, at the MCG. It's widely expected Neal will leave the Lions in the off-season and join Dacos at Collingwood on a bumper three-year deal.
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9: Tomorrow will be partly cloudy with the chance of fog in the morning, mainly about the hills. There's also the slight chance of a shower in the morning and early afternoon. We'll have light winds becoming southwesterly at 15 to 20 kilometres an hour during the morning, then becoming light in the evening. We're expecting a minimum overnight of 11, maximum tomorrow of 21. Thursday, mostly sunny, 22. For Friday, a possible shower, 23. Saturday, a possible shower, 18. And for Sunday, a possible shower and 19. Currently in town, it is 19. Over on Rottnest, 17.7. Down in Mandurah, 19.3.
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0: Keith Richards later said he never dug that as a record. The Rolling Stones and Get Off My Cloud. And before that, Dave D, Dozy, Biggie, Mick and Titch and Bend It, which numerous radio stations in the US initially banned. Good afternoon. Welcome to Drive with Ray Finn. Many thanks for joining us today. Thanks also to Jenny for the afternoon program. Jenny's back tomorrow at midday following Alan Simons. And Judy's taking care of business in the producer's booth today. And the phone number out there, 9484 1927. Some traffic information for you. First of all, we have a crash. That is southbound on the Mitchell Freeway at Hay Street in the Perth CBD. The right lane there is partially blocked. Towing services are on site. And, of course, traffic is slow on approach. So that was southbound on the Mitchell Freeway at Hay Street in the CBD. The right lane there partially blocked. And we still had that truck breakdown southbound on the Mitchell Freeway at Reed Highway in Hammersley. The left emergency lane there is blocked. It's 12 minutes past three.
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0: That was originally written as the Midnight Plane to Houston, Gladys Knight and the Pips, and the Midnight Train to Georgia, which won them a Grammy Award. And first up at Main Roads, WA today, it's good afternoon to Tony.
1: Good afternoon, Ray. There is some debris to be mindful of on the Mitchell Freeway heading southbound after Carrinup Road in Stirling. There is a ladder affecting the left lanes there, and please slow down and proceed with caution. To the freeways, the northbound run is busy at Rowley Road, Narrows Bridge to Hay Street, Cedric Street to Reed Highway, Ocean Reef Road and Shenton Avenue, and the southbound run slow Loftus Street to Mill Point Road and Belia Drive to Russell Road. Drive safely, and that's the latest from Main Roads.
0: Thanks very much, Tony. We'll do it again in around half an hour.
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0: That was his first single to chart in the US. The Boy from Oz, Peter Allen and the More, I See You. 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

He later said that it took him about 20 minutes to write that tune. That's Quincy Jones and Soul Bossa Nova. And before that, Cliff Richard with Norrie Paramore and his orchestra and Outsider. Now, dementia touches us all. Join Alzheimer's WA for the Dementia Symposium tomorrow at the Perth Exhibition Centre. 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Book on 1300 66 77 88. Now, this was his third single and first chart success. Billy Idol and Hot in the City.

With the song's composer, Christine McVie, providing the lead vocal, that was Fleetwood Mac and Everywhere, which Margaret would like to put her name to. Now, from the soundtrack of their first movie, A Hard Day's Night, the Beatles and I Love Her.

0: from their back-to-back album. They were the Righteous Brothers and the White Cliffs of Dover. 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It's 19 minutes to 4.
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0: That's Ted Mullery with the self-penned Memories. And once again at Main Roads, WA, it's good afternoon to Tony.
1: Good afternoon, Ray. There has been a breakdown on Armidale Road westbound at the Kwinana Freeway in Jandakot. The right turn pocket is blocked there. Traffic is slow on the approach. Please drive with caution. Taking a look at the freeways, the northbound run is busy at Anchortail Road, Mill Point Road to Hay Street, Stevenson Avenue to Reed Highway, Ocean Reef Road and Shenton Avenue. If you're heading southbound, it is slow Loftus Street to Mill Point Road, Canning Highway and Billia Drive down to Rowley Road. There's no delays on the Grey Farmer Freeway and the Northbridge Tunnel is moving well in both directions. Drive safely, and that's the latest from Main Roads.
0: Thanks very much, Tony. We'll do it again at around 4:15.
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0: That song saw its greatest success here in Australia. That was Ritchie and Too Much Fandango, which Jacinta in Mount Lawley would like to put her name to. You'll always find your music memories right here on Curtin FM 100.1. It's 10 minutes to 4.
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That was written by Jackie Trent and Tony Hatch. That was Petula Clark and Who Am I? And before that, Blood, Sweat and Tears from their self-titled Grammy Award-winning album with Spinning Wheel. And many thanks to Colin of the Swan Valley for taking the time to call. Nice to know you're enjoying the music today, Colin. To take us to news, Steely Dan with the title track from the movie FM.

0: I'm Melissa Delfs. The Prime Minister is confident other middle powers will add their voices to growing calls to rein in the rapid growth of artificial intelligence. Australia was one of more than 20 countries that signed a joint statement urging additional safeguards for AI and to keep it under human control ahead of the United Nations General Assembly in New York, where AI measures are set to be on the agenda. Anthony Albanese says AI must remain under human direction, oversight and control.
1: If it's going to be successful, then we need to make sure that humans are at the centre of everything that occurs. Australia played a central role in the statement. Australians do want to know that artificial intelligence won't be in control of us.
0: Alongside Australia, leaders such as Canadian Prime Minister Mark Carney, Spanish Prime Minister Pedro Sanchez and the European Commission President Ursula von der Leyen signed the statement. Nearly a full day after a young boy was shot in the face in Sydney, police are expanding the search for witnesses in a bid to discover who fired the shot. Authorities are investigating as the 11-year-old remains in hospital in a critical condition, awaiting surgery to remove the bullet. Three 18-year-old men who were at the unit at the time were arrested last night. Two were released following further investigations, while one was charged with concealing a serious indictable offence. Superintendent Naomi Moore said detectives are not questioning the mother right now.
2: The police have been very respectful at the moment that the mother is with that young boy, and we are not pressuring her right now to provide any more than she feels comfortable with. Her priority is her child. We will speak to the mother at the first available opportunity.
0: Tasmanians in need are missing out amid rising demand and inadequate funding of community services organisations. As David Wilson reports, it's among the findings of a new statewide survey.
3: TASCOS says its Community Services Industry Sustainability Pulse Check has found over the past year 60% of organisations have had to turn people away, while close to half are cutting back services due to lack of resources, and 81% of organisations are reporting increased demand without additional resources. CEO of place-based community organisation Jordan River Service Mel Best says the organisation is under increasing pressure, in particular as demand grows for food aid. Ms Best says the findings should prompt action by the state government to work with the industry on long-term funding arrangements.
0: Showers are set to spread across the east coast tomorrow as a high-pressure system moves over the Tasman Sea. It means settled and dry conditions for Tasmania, Victoria and South Australia. The Bureau of Meteorology's David Croc has the forecast for the west on the spring equinox tomorrow, when the day and nights are equal lengths.
4: And showers and storms as well through the west of the country. This trough system is going to bring wet weather to large parts of southern Western Australia, while the north remains mostly dry and sunny.
0: And taking a look at sport, Charlie Kale has suffered more injury heartbreak, with the Wallabies back rower expected to miss the rest of the year following a training mishap. Kale is set to undergo surgery after dislocating his shoulder while training with the Wallabies in Perth ahead of Sunday's clash with world champion South Africa. Western Force star Nick Champion de Krepney has been rushed into the squad as a replacement. And meantime, in the NRL, referee Ashley Klein will remain involved in key decision-making in the NRL's preliminary finals after his costly blunder in the Warriors' loss to Newcastle on the weekend. The referee is set to be the bunker official in Friday's Dolphin versus Sydney Roosters clash after he was axed from on-field duties following the Knights' last gasp 12-10 win in Auckland.
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8: Tomorrow will be partly cloudy with the chance of fog in the morning, mainly about the hills. There's the slight chance of a shower in the morning and early afternoon. We'll have light winds becoming southwesterly at 15 to 20 kilometres an hour during the morning, then becoming light in the evening. We're expecting a minimum overnight of 11, a maximum tomorrow of 21. Thursday, mostly sunny, 22. For Friday, a possible shower, 23. Saturday, a possible shower, 18. And for Sunday, a possible shower and 19. Currently in town and down in Mandurah, 18.7. Over on Rottnest, 17.7.

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0: That was a third of four consecutive number ones for them. That was the Captain and Tennille and Shop Around. Just a reminder that Judy's taking care of business in the producer's booth today, and the phone number out there, 9484 1927. It's 4:10.
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0: That's been 14 weeks in our chart. Peaked at number one, Terry Stafford and Suspicion. And before that, Engelbert Humperdinck and Three Little Words, I Love You, which Debbie in Bibra Lake would like to put her name to. And this time at Main Roads, WA, it's good afternoon to Soph.
1: Hello, Ray. Now, we do have a breakdown. Mitchell Freeway southbound at the Narrows Bridge. The left lane is blocked there. Traffic is slow on approach, so caution is advised. Now, there are some roadworks on this evening until Thursday, the 24th of September, between 8pm and 5am. It's the exit ramps and entry ramps between Stevenson Avenue and Caronup Road will be closed. Detours are in place via Stevenson Avenue, Cedric Street and Caronup Road. A quick look at the freeways. The northbound run is busy. Anchortel Road, Mill Point Road to Hay Street, Stevenson Avenue to Reed Highway, and then again at Ocean Reef Road. On the southbound run, it's slow. Loftus Street to Mill Point Road, Canning Highway, Belia Drive to Rolly Road. Please drive safely. That's the latest from Main Roads.
0: Thanks very much, Soph. We'll do it again in around half an hour.
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0: That was his debut and the most successful single. That was George McRae and Rock Your Baby. You're listening to Drive with Ray Finn on Curtin FM 100.1. It's 19 minutes past four.
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0: From August of 1967, that was Neil Diamond and Thank the Lord for the Nighttime. And before that, Ray Brown and the Whispers, Fool, Fool, Fool, which spent 2 weeks at number one here. Now, give your brain something new. Marla's new lectures begin October the 9th, exploring Shakespeare's unruly women, brain health, Western theatre, AI in everyday life, and more. 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
0: And quizzes are members only, and you can't have won a prize in the past 28 days, and you will need membership number. Now, in 2015, she played Doris in Hello, My Name is Doris. In 2012, she was Mary Todd Lincoln in Lincoln, and in 1994, she played Mrs. Gump in Forrest Gump. Who is she? Call Judy now on 9484 1927. In 2015, she played Doris in Hello, My Name is Doris. In 2012, she was Mary Todd Lincoln in Lincoln. And in 1994, she played Mrs. Gump in Forrest Gump. And a bonus clue, Mrs. Doubtfire. Who is she? Call Judy now on 9484 1927.

0: That was written by Paul Anka, Linda Ronstadt, and It Doesn't Matter Anymore. And first up online today, it's good afternoon to Joanne.
1: Oh, hello.
0: How's your day been, Joanne?
1: Yeah, really good, thank you.
0: Oh, do anything exciting?
1: No, just doing a cybersecurity course at the moment. Nearly finished, so...
0: Who are we looking for, Joanne?
1: Sally Field.
0: It is Sally Field. If I'd have added the flying nun, everybody would have known.
1: I know. It was the third one you said, Mrs. Gump, that was it, yeah.
0: Excellent. Well done. You're off to a Lunar Cinema sometime in the very near future.
1: Thank you very much.
0: I'll put you back to Judy. She'll confirm your details. We get that double pass in the mail in the very near future. Commiserations to Garrett, Arthur and Suzanne. No doubt they also knew we were looking for Sally Field.

With the Booker T and the MGs among the backing musicians, that was Rod Stewart, and I don't want to talk about it. Now, that earlier crash eastbound on Canning Highway at East Street in East Fremantle, that has been cleared, but traffic remains slow in the area. And we have a truck breakdown, that's at the Tonkin Highway eastbound exit to Roe Highway in Forestfield. The left lane there has now been closed by incident response, causing no delays to traffic at the moment. So that's a truck breakdown on the Tonkin Highway eastbound exit to the Roe Highway in Forestfield. The left lane there has been closed by incident response. Now, Michael in Oregon would like to put his name to this one from the Monkees, A Daydream Believer.

0: with Davy Jones providing the lead vocal over the Monkees and A Daydream Believer. 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It's 20 minutes to 5.
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0: That was their only single to chart here. That was Sequoia and the Mississippi Lady. And once again at Main Roads, WA, it's good afternoon to Tony.
1: Good afternoon, Ray. There has been a crash in the Northbridge Tunnel heading eastbound. The left lane is blocked with traffic slow on the approach. Caution is advised. And a truck breakdown, Tonkin Highway eastbound exit to Roe Highway in Forestfield. The left lane closed with no traffic delays, but please drive with caution. Taking a look at the freeways, the northbound run is busy at Anchortail Road, Millpoint Road to Hay Street, Stevenson Avenue to Warwick Road, Ocean Reef Road and Shenton Avenue, and the southbound run, slow Loftus Street to Millpoint Road, Canning Highway and Billia Drive to Rowley Road. The Grand Farmer Freeway has no delays, and the Northbridge Tunnel is slow eastbound due to that crash. Drive safely, and that's the latest from Main Roads.
0: 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We'll check in for a further update at around 5:15.
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From his debut solo album, that was Normie Rowe and Sally Around the Roses. And before that, Wayne Fontana and the Mindbenders with their first hit outside the UK, The Game of Love. Now, this song's been 21 weeks in our chart, peaked at number 3, where it spent 2 weeks. This is Kincaid, and Dreams Are Ten a Penny.

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2: Hello, I'm Alyssa Delfs. Experts on the freedom of communication say US President Donald Trump's ban of several media outlets from entering White House grounds should serve as a warning for press freedom at home. Peter Grester is the executive director of the Alliance for Journalists' Freedom, and he was imprisoned in Egypt for more than 400 days after being arrested on false charges of spreading fake news in 2013. Speaking to the ABC, Mr. Grester says Australia must heed the warning.
3: The example of in the United States shows us is that we can see press freedom being chipped away at the edges. This is just the latest in a fairly long series of assaults on press freedom and by the Trump administration, and it is really concerning. And so the fact that we're at this particular point

0: point, I think, tells us here in Australia that we cannot take press freedom for granted.
1: Meantime, Federal Minister Chris Bowen also weighed in recent days, comparing President Trump and One Nation's leader Pauline Hanson after she banned three outlets from her press conferences this month.
2: What happens in other countries is a matter for them, but in Australia, every politician should be subject to scrutiny, and Australian politicians excluding journalists from press conferences shows that they just can't handle scrutiny. And I think that's not good for democracy.
1: Victoria has confirmed two new cases of bird flu in fur seals. A long-nosed fur seal was found dead on the state's coastline in East Gippsland, while an Australian fur seal was reported at Ryback Beach on the Mornington Peninsula. Community members identified both animals about a week ago, with testing undertaken to confirm the H5 virus in recent days. It comes after four cases were identified in Australian sea lions at the Pages Islands near Kangaroo Island in South Australia. Jetstar staff have vowed to waive a host of fees for travellers tomorrow as industrial action for better pay and conditions escalates. The Australian Services Union confirmed that from 12:01 a.m. tomorrow through until midnight on Thursday, protected industrial action will be undertaken. It comes in time for the Victorian and Queensland school holidays and just ahead of the AFL Grand Final. A Jetstar spokesperson says operations will not be impacted by the action and that it's committed to working toward a positive outcome. And back home, three Melbourne commuter railways are now level crossing free. David Wilson reports.
3: The opening of a road underpass in the Melbourne suburb of Dandenong means 100 kilometres of the city's suburban rail network is level crossing free. The 450-metre overpass replaces a level crossing on a road used by over 10,000 vehicles daily, where the crossing's activation had caused over an hour's worth of delays in the morning peak. It includes a new road junction to ease congestion. Deputy Premier and Member for Dandenong Gabrielle Williams describes the overpass as a huge win for Dandenong, opening 2 years ahead of schedule. The crossing is the 96th to be removed from Melbourne's rail network, meaning the Pakenham, Cranbourne and Sunbury lines are all crossing free.
1: And in sport, newly crowned Brownlow medalist Nick Dacos is hopeful Brisbane Lions star Lachie Neal's suspension can be overturned and he'll be free to play in the AFL Grand Final. Right now, Neal and the Lions are challenging a one-match ban at the tribunal. If the suspension's upheld, Neal will miss Saturday's Grand Final against Fremantle, his former club, at the MCG. It's widely expected Neal will leave the Lions in the off-season and join Dacos at Collingwood on a bumper three-year deal. And in NRL, Penrith expect Nathan Cleary to train under lights on Friday night, with the halfback stepping out of his moon boot ahead of the preliminary finals. Cleary was today named at number 7 to face Newcastle on Sunday, with Jack Cole keeping the 5/8 role and Jack Cogger returning from suspension on the bench.
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7: Tomorrow will be partly cloudy with the chance of fog in the morning, mainly about the hills. There's the slight chance of a shower in the morning and early afternoon. We'll have light winds becoming southwesterly at 15 to 20 kilometres an hour during the morning, then becoming light in the evening. We're expecting a minimum overnight of 11, a maximum tomorrow of 21. Thursday, mostly sunny, 22. For Friday, a possible shower, 23. For Saturday, a possible shower, 18. And for Sunday, a possible shower and 19. Currently in town, 18.6. Over on Rottnest, it's 17. And down in Mandurah, 18.2.

0: That was his fourth single and first hit. That was Billy Ocean and Love Really Hurts Without You. Birthday time, if it's your birthday today, many happy returns from everyone here at Curtain FM. Now, members of Curtain FM having birthdays today are as follows. Lou James in Bertram, Lorraine Coombs in Greenwood, Frank Tomlinson in Meadow Springs, Di Pronk in Duncraig, Wendy Sims in Waikiki, Leonie Maddox in Padbury, Rosa Stella in Naranda, Suzanne O'Brien in Manny, and John Corston up in Mundaring. And once again, many happy returns, and we do trust you've all had a great day. It's 10 minutes past 5 at 6 tonight. Dale James joins you, and she'll take you through until 9.
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0: That's been 3 weeks at number one here. Peter and Gordon, A World Without Love. And before that, Mummy Cass, Move In A Little Closer, Baby. And once again at Main Roads, WA, it's good afternoon to Tony.
1: Good afternoon, Ray. There has been a crash on Caranup Road westbound before Huntress Road in Innaloo. The right lane is blocked, traffic is heavy on the approach, caution is advised, and a truck breakdown remains on Tonkin Highway eastbound, exit to Roe Highway in Forestfield. The left lane is closed with no traffic delays, but please drive with caution. Taking a look at the freeways, the northbound run on the Mitchell is busy at Hay Street, Hudden Street to Warwick Road, Ocean Reef Road to Shenton Avenue, and the southbound run is slow, Loftus Street to Millpoint Road, Canning Highway and Billia Drive down to Rowley Road. Drive safely, and that's the latest from Main Roads.
0: 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We'll check in for a final update in around 20 minutes.
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0: That was written by Chris Christopherson. It was Perry Como and For the Good Times. Curtain FM 100.1, where you find music from the 60s through to the 80s. 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

That was their last single to chart here. 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

0: That was written by the group's guitarist, Eric McCusker. Mondo Rockin', the summer of 81. And once again at Main Roads, WA, it's good afternoon to Soph.
1: Hello, Ray. Now, there is a crash to be aware of. Carrinup Road westbound before Huntress Road in Innaloo. The right lane is blocked. Towing and police are on site there. Traffic is heavy on approach, so caution is advised. A quick look at the freeways. The northbound run is busy. Hutton Street to Warwick Road. Ocean Reef Road to Shenton Avenue. On the southbound run, it's slow. Loftus Street to South Terrace. And then Russell Road to Rowley Road. On the Graham Farmer Freeway, there is no delays, or in the Northbridge Tunnel. And the Tonkin Highway is slow northbound at Hale Road, entry from Leach Highway, and then between Great Eastern Highway and Collier Road. On the Roe Highway, it's busy eastbound between South Street and Kenwick Link, and then Carroll Avenue, westbound at Albany Highway, northbound at Tonkin Highway. Please drive safely. That's the latest from Main Roads.
0: Thanks very much, Soph. You and the team have a great night, and we'll do it all again tomorrow.
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0: That was their first single to reach number one, The Association and The Cherish. And before that, Brian Hyland and Ginny Come Lately. It's 19 minutes to 6.
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She started writing that song after one of her assistants was offended by a police officer. It was Donna Summer and Bad Girls. Now, this is Paul Anka, one of his early hits, A Puppy Love.

0: That was his last single to make the charts, Mel Torme, The Velvet Fog, and Coming Home, Baby. It's 8 minutes to six.
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from her album of the same name. That was Diana Ross and The Last Time I Saw Him. Well, it's time for me to go. I'll be back tomorrow afternoon at 3. Thank you very much for joining us today. Dale James is next. She'll take you through until 9, when George Gray will be in to keep you company through until midnight. Many thanks to Judy for taking care of business in the producer's booth. I'm going to leave you with Howard and David, the Bellamy brothers, and let your love flow. Have a great night. Stay safe. Stay well. We'll see you tomorrow.

nose pressed hard in frosted glass, gazing as the swollen mass on concrete fields where grows no grass stumbles blindly on. Iron trees smother the air, but withering they stand and stare through eyes that neither

Well, good evening and welcome to Tuesday Nights on Curtain 100.1 FM. You're with Dale James and Mirinda will be here soon. And if you'd like to put your name to one of our songs or our playlist, you can send an email to studio@curtainfm.com.au. Big thank you to Ray, Finn and Judy for Drive. Ray is back tomorrow at 3 with more news, traffic updates and great music to get you home. But for now, we can get on with some more music. And my next group is a group called Bacara. They were a Spanish female vocal duo who performed Yes Sir, I Can Boogie. Its song was first released as a single from their debut studio album. And the ladies actually started out as flamenco dancers. Boogie is a little bit different to flamingo, but anyway, here we go with them now.

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That was the New Seekers there with You Won't Find Another Fool Like Me. And I do apologise, I didn't back announce our opening numbers. We started out tonight with Days of Pearly Spencer with David McWilliams, followed by The Beatles' We Can Work It Out. Now, Mundaring RSL has proudly served the Eastern Hills for many years, and now they're looking for new members. 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Right, now we've got Bobby V coming up with Walking with My Angel from 1964.

Oh, look at these dates. 1964, that was out, and I think, oh my goodness me, it doesn't seem that long ago. Anyway, we're jumping into the 80s now with Spandau Ballet with True.

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Oh, and one of their many hits, the Manhattan Transfer there with Twilight Zone from 1980, and Spandau Ballet with True started them out. Now we go back to one of my favourites, even though he's not with us anymore, I do enjoy his music. It's the late, great Glen Campbell, By the Time I Get to Phoenix.

Engelbert Humperdinck there with Am I That Easy to Forget? And of course, Glen Campbell started us off with By the Time I Get to Phoenix. And we'll have the latest weather for you at 7 o'clock. But right now we're going to listen to Max Merritt. Max Merritt and the Meteors, probably best known for their hit Slippin' Away, which reached number 2 here in Australia. And we're going to listen to it now.

0: was Dave Edmunds there with his 1977 hit, Here Comes the Weekend. Well, sorry, I Hear You're Knocking, it's called, actually. He's the retired Welsh singer, songwriter, guitarist, also record producer. And prior to that, it was Michelle's song from Elton John, and of course Max Merritt and the Meteors started us off.
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0: That was Badfinger there with Day After Day. Prior to that, it was Lulu with Morning Dew, and Roger Miller started us off with Engine, Engine Number 9. Now, you can call us on 9484 1927 and speak to Marinda if you would like to pick a song to listen to from our playlist this evening. 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And we've got Jose Feliciano coming up right after this.
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That was Rod Stewart there with The First Cut is the Deepest, Lemon Pipers with Jelly Jungle, and California Dreaming from Jose Feliciano kicked us off. And we've now got the latest in the weather. And for tomorrow, we can expect a shower or two, probably around in the afternoon. In the morning, we can expect fog in the hills area and a top of 21. Thursday, partly cloudy and 22. Friday, afternoon showers and 23. Saturday, chance of showers, 18 degrees. Showers on Sunday and 19. Currently in Perth, it's 15.5 degrees. The winds are southwesterly at 7 kilometres per hour. Humidity is sitting at 70%. 17 degrees at Mandurah and 16 at Rottnest. And we'll have more weather for you at 8 o'clock. But right now we've got The Hustle from Van McCoy and the Soul City Symphony.

Well, I hope you enjoyed that. I hope that had you up and dancing. Mirinda and I were certainly dancing around. Well, put it this way, Mirinda was dancing. I think I was tapping my feet, but that was the hustle. And now Rob of Gosnells. Hello, Rob. Lovely to have your listening company tonight. And you've requested Charlie Rich with a very special love song. This one's just for you.

0: David Essex there with Hold Me Close from 1975. And Charlie Rich, a very special love song that was for Rob of Gosnells.
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That was Jackie Trent and Tony Hatch with Don't You Believe It. 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Now we've got Mamas and the Papas with I Saw Her Again.

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That was Cliff Richards there with On My Word. Now, my next artist is Andrea True. She was an American disco singer, and her first recording was More, More, More. And it was she formed this group, Andrea True Connection. And it was one of the most popular songs of the disco era. It actually became her signature song. So here we go with Andrea True Connection and More, More, More.

was the Andrea True connection. They certainly had a great trumpet solo there going. I don't know who the trumpet player was, but sounded good. My next one, we're going back into the 60s, and this is the Righteous Brothers with Soul and Inspiration.

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And I'm telling you, honey, you're my reason.

0: Dave Lawrence there with Bewitched, and prior to that it was the Righteous Brothers with Soul and Inspiration. And right after these messages, we have Fortune Teller from Throb.
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was a group called The Throb from 1966 with their hit Fortune Teller. They were a rock band from Sydney, and that song, Fortune Teller, they achieved a brief moment of success, scoring number one in Australia. Now, Rex of Brentwood, thespian friend of mine, he's phoned in. Hello, Rex. I guess you've been at rehearsals. He's got a couple of plays coming up. He's got Blackadder coming up at Harbour, and then he's got some bench series coming up at one of the RSL clubs, which I'll find out more about when it starts in October. But right now I've got Witchy Woman from the Eagles. This is for you, Rex.

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That was Harpo there from 1976 with their hit Movie Star. Hello, Ronnie from Midland. You've requested Elvis Presley, so I've got this one always on my mind just for you, Ronnie. Enjoy.

Cat Stevens there from 1974 with Oh Very Young, and prior to that it was Always On My Mind, and that was for Ronnie of Midland. And now we've got the weather coming up. For tomorrow in Perth, we can expect a shower or two, a morning fog in the hills area at a top of 21. Thursday, partly cloudy and 22. Friday, afternoon showers and 23. Saturday, chance of showers and 18. Also showers on Sunday and 19 degrees. Currently in Perth, it's 14.5 degrees. The winds are southwesterly at 2 kilometres per hour. Humidity is sitting at 73%. In Mandurah, it's 16 degrees and 15 degrees at Rottnest. And George Gray will have more weather for you as the evening goes along. But right now, we're going to listen to The Supremes with Where Did Our Love Go?

David Cassidy there with Could It Be Forever? And prior to that, it was Where Did Our Love Go from the Supremes. Now it's time to get ready for your rock and roll, guys. And what did Elvis say? If you can't find a partner, use a wooden chair. Here we go with Bill Haley and his comments.

0: That was the Rolling Stones there with Play With Fire. And prior to that, it was, pardon me, Rick Nelson with Hello Mary Lou, and we started off with Bill Haley and his Comets.
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0: That was Olivia Newton-John with Let's Get Physical, or it's just called Physical, actually. And George Michael started us off with Careless Whisper. And we've got Frank and Nancy Sinatra coming up right after this.
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That was father and daughter there, Frank and Nancy Sinatra from 1967. 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Sunday, the 4th of October at Leisure Life in East Victoria Park. And there's a crash at Great Eastern Highway eastbound at Cale Street in Midland. So please take extreme caution and be careful when you're in that area. And please slow down and remember to keep a car's length in front of you. I don't know how we don't have more crashes with the way people drive so close, right up close with you. Okay, enough preaching there, Dale. We're going to listen to Billy Joel with Say Goodbye to Hollywood.

El Martino there with To the Door of the Sun, and Billy Joel started that off with Say Goodbye to Hollywood. Now, Sue of Perth, you phoned in and you would like to hear Neil Diamond with Kentucky Woman. It's coming up for you right now, Sue. Enjoy.

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That was Renee Aguiar there with It's a Man's World from 1974. And prior to that, it was Bobby Hebb with Sunny. Now we've got Andy Kim coming up with Rock Me Gently.

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That was from 1988. That was Wendy Matthews and Kate Sobrano with You've Always Got the Blues. Well, it's time for me to vacate the chair. George Gray is here to take you through till midnight with some great music as always. Thank you very much for your company, and thank you too to Marinda for her assistance tonight. Until next time, please take care and be kind to each other. Good night.

0: Will Withers, Ain't No Sunshine. Just after 9, Curtain Radio, and let's take a look at Perth weather for the next few days. Tomorrow, possible showers with a top of 21, going up to 22 on Thursday, mostly sunny, going up one further degree to 23 for Friday, possible showers. Currently in Perth, it's just under 14.
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0: Royal Orbison, right away. The Four Chains, Look Homeward Angel, getting us underway this evening. Thank you to Dale. Dale James returns in 2 weeks' time between 6 and 9. And also thank you to her producer, Marinda. Well, my producer is Irina. I'm George Gray. And we've got lots of great things happening between now and midnight, including at 10, the serial, The Castle Ray Line, music from Andy Kim, Elton John, Neil Diamond, Joan Armatrading, and in just a moment, Bonnie Tyler.
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Bonnie Tyler, it's a heartache. 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And someone who's already been in touch is Ronnie. Ronnie is in Midland. It's the Four Seasons.

0: I love the ending, absolutely. What do they call it? A crescendo ending. Jimmy Wisner, operating under the name Kokomo. He was an American arranger and piano player. That is Asia Minor. The Four Seasons, Sherry. And the Kokomo track was especially for Tanya of Dianella. Back in a moment with Elton John, Club at the End of the Street.
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the Norlands. I'm in the mood for dancing. Perhaps at the club at the end of the street. Elton John in there as well. Now, very, very good evening to Joanna Pingera. Hello, Joanne. Hello, George. Always great to say hello to you. And it really is a pleasure for me to actually say hello to you every evening. I've got the Everly Brothers in just a moment, but give your brain something new. Marla's next lectures begin October the 9th, exploring Shakespeare's unruly women, brain health, Western theatre, AI in everyday life, and more. Stay curious and discover the full programme at marla.au.

The plane was way overdue, so I went inside to the airline's desk and I said, "Sir, I wonder why 1203 is so late." He said, "Oh, they probably took off late, or they may have run into some turbulent weather and had to alter their course." I went back outside and I waited at the gate and I watched the beacon light from the control tower as it whipped through the dark ebony skies as if it

Hello to Hilary Amorley. That was just for you. Stand By Me from Ben E. King. Now, hi to Colin. Colin is in Kenwick. And I've got the Ted Mulray Gang, some Jamaican rum.

0: Godley and Krem, an Englishman in New York. Hello to Alan. Alan isn't in New York, but he is in Kaimo. The Carousel's coming in after we'll listen to Andy Kim in just a sec. Baby, I love you.
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0: 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And after that, we got Ronnie Millsap. 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

Ronnie Millsap and that pure love. It's a few minutes away from 10 and the cereal. To get us there, we have Steve Miller, Fly Like an Eagle. But just before we play that, let's take a look at Perth's weather for the next few days. Tomorrow, top of 21, possible showers. Mostly sunny on Thursday with a top of 22, going up 1 degree to 23 for Friday with possible showers. Currently in Perth, it's just under 13.

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1: 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Maree, Melrose, Manon, Mindarie, Morgan, Moreland, Manu, Noosan, Inda, Narre, Nalinga, Nobby, Nunda, Narracu. 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
2: You really should make more effort, Charles.
3: More effort?
2: Toward Elizabeth. Toward your marriage.
3: How much have you made toward yours?
2: Oh, that was a little below the belt, darling.
3: Very aptly put.
2: You can be a swine when you try.
3: I haven't begun to try yet. Dinner at Broadmeadows that Sunday evening was scarcely a jolly affair. Mouse was even quieter than she'd been at lunch. Mother was sulking because Meredith had been rude to her. Meredith was sulking because the food wasn't to her liking. And Edwina made little effort to disguise the barbed nature of her remarks in my direction.
2: Did you do what you had to do in town, darling?
3: No. The person I was to meet didn't show up.
2: Oh, what a shame. To have the trip for nothing, when you could have been relaxing in the comfort of your home, surrounded by your loved ones.
3: You may be interested to know. I ran into Jack Seeger.
2: Really? And why would I be interested to know that?
3: He is a business associate of yours.
4: I don't feel well. Would you excuse me, please?
3: Without waiting for Mother's permission, which was customary, Mouse hurried from the room. Excusing myself, in turn, I went after her. I found her in the bedroom, lying in the dark. What is it, Mouse? What's the matter with you?
4: Nothing's the matter. Just leave me alone. I'll be all right.
3: If you're not feeling well, perhaps you'd better see a doctor.
4: I don't need to see a doctor, Charles. I'm just tired from lack of sleep, that's all.
3: Well, something must be causing you to lose sleep.
4: Oh, please, Charles, go away.
2: May I come in?
3: She wants to be left alone.
2: I'll sit with her for a while. You go back and finish your dinner.
3: Mouse made no objection to her staying. I left them together. I was tempted to listen at the door to see what, if anything, they had to say to each other. But I resisted the impulse. The doors were too thick to hear through in any case. I couldn't face the dinner table again. I went into the study and poured myself a drink. Afterwards, I went onto the veranda.
2: Charles? What are you trying to do to her?
3: What am I trying to do to her?
2: You've practically ignored her existence for the past 10 years. Now you're home, you treat her like a leper.
3: You were here with her while I was away with Mother.
2: What of it?
3: Did she go out at all? Did she have any visitors?
2: Not to my knowledge. Most of the time she sat about moping. What are you driving at, darling?
3: I just wondered.
2: You didn't just wonder for no reason. You aren't by any chance toying with the idea that she may have a lover.
3: Has she?
2: Darling, where on earth did you get hold of such a preposterous notion?
3: Originally, I got it from you.
2: From me?
3: Well, not long after I arrived home at Christmas, you pointed out that she was still

0: bury herself here, your words, while I cavorted about the country. What exactly did you mean?
1: I was speaking metaphorically, darling. If you leave a peach on a tree unpicked for too long, it'll drop off and wither on the ground. Its once sweet flesh rotting, till even the maggots that feed on it dry up themselves and die. That is what will happen to Elizabeth. Unless you pick her from the tree while there's still time.
0: I might have been moved by Edwina's graphic plea on Mouse's behalf had I not known for a fact that the peach had already fallen.
2: My gum, Lottie, you're as pretty as a peach. Prettier than you ever were, and twice as beautiful.
3: Oh, by gum, Mr. Gore, you know how to butter up a woman. How you've managed to elude the matrimonial noose for so long is quite beyond me.
2: Well, it's funny you should say that.
3: Funny? Why funny?
2: Well, I've been doing a lot of thinking lately. Up on the stud at Yetman, a bloke has plenty of time to think. To look back on the life he's led and consider what he's going to do with what's left of it.
3: And what is he going to do?
2: Well, let me put it this way. If things work out like he plans, I wouldn't bet on him eluding the matrimonial noose that much longer.
3: Why, Matt, are you telling me you're actually contemplating marriage?
2: Stranger things have been known to happen.
3: Not much stranger.
2: Incidentally, I'll be completing my business here either tomorrow or the next day.
3: You've sold the horses?
2: All the horses I'm gonna sell. Jack would like to see me flog half the herd off. There's no way I'll do that. There's still plenty of use for them. And when there ain't, there'll be no use for me. But that's quite a way off yet.
3: Tell me more about Yetman.
2: Oh, it's a great spot, Lottie.
3: Mm-hmm.
2: Outside of driving a 12-horse team with a full load aboard, nothing's ever given me more pleasure than standing on the banks of the McIntyre, watching the sun go down over Belvedere Hill. Well, if that ain't as close to paradise as this here earth of ours has to offer, I'd like to know where is.
3: Oh, you make it sound very special.
2: It's very special to me.
3: How many horses do you run there?
2: 6,000 odd.
3: As many as that?
2: Oh, it's probably nearer 10, if the truth's told, but I like to put a more conservative figure on it for Jack's benefit. He'd go up the wall if he knew. Him and his bloody steamers. If you'll pardon the language, I wouldn't shed any tears if they sank to the bottom of the ocean, the old blooming lot.
3: They're making you a very rich man.
2: Well, rich is as rich does, Lottie. I got enough to see me up. Enough to see me through 10 lifetimes, if it comes to that. Hell, I've even got enough to go and get myself hitched.
3: If there'd been any doubt before, there was no room for it now. Matt Gore had made his intentions regarding Mrs. Mack all too clear. If there was a redeeming aspect, it was the way he'd spoken of what was now his home, the Castlereagh horse stud at Yetman, not that far from the Queensland border. It would be her home, too, and the picture he'd painted of it was nothing short of poetic. I could imagine her being happy there, far happier than running a chain of hotels. What's the situation with Edwina, Matt?
2: How do you mean?
3: In the company.
2: Well, same as before. Nothing's changed except the name.
3: She's still the largest single shareholder.
2: Well, it don't do her no good. Not against Jack and me. We can overrule her if she gets out of line. The doc, her husband, still hasn't assigned the voting rights of his 7.5% over to her. I don't reckon he aims to. Not after all this time. They've split up in any case. He's got his medicine practice in Narrabri, and she's got the Tamworth place and the kid, who's a real pain in the backside if ever there was.
3: I wouldn't have thought you'd have had much to do with her.
2: I haven't. But the little I've had's more than enough. You know, she came along to a board meeting with her mother one time, put a broken glass on Jack's chair. He bled like a stuck pig. Had to have about 30 stitches.
3: Oh, how lovely. She's won my heart sight unseen.
2: She hasn't won Jack's. He near has a stroke at the mention of her.
3: Didn't he try to form the shipping line into a separate company, independent of the coach company?
2: Oh, yeah, that was his idea, but it never saw the light of day. Edwina came down on him like a ton of bricks. Well, what a ton of lawyers, I should say. They picked out loopholes in the Constitution which couldn't be changed without the unanimous consent of the board. Oh, he even tried to shove a bill through Parliament to get round it. But it got thrown out at the first reading. Conflicted with the interests of too many other MPs. Oh, they're a pack of crooks, that lot, by God.
3: Jack's in good company.
4: Well, you two seem to be having a lively conversation.
3: Matt was telling me about the castle raised out up at Yetman. Certainly sounds like a beautiful place.
4: Can I get you anything?
3: Oh, we're doing nicely.
2: Well, I wouldn't say no to another bottle of that plonk, if there's any left in the cellar.
4: There can't be too much, the way you've been guzzling it.
2: Well, you don't often get stuff that good. I'm not leaving it around for them that don't appreciate it. If I don't get through it while I'm here, I'll take what's left back with me.
3: Matt tells me he's sold his horses. He'll be leaving tomorrow or the next day.
2: Barring unforeseen complications. But I don't anticipate any. You might take me down to the cellar later, Mrs. Mack. We'll see what's there.
4: I'll be happy to, Mr. Gore, providing you promise not to clean us out completely. We have to think of the other guests.
2: Oh, don't worry. I'll leave them a bottle or two to split amongst themselves. I'm nothing if not big-hearted.
3: There was a surprisingly natural rapport between them. Although Mrs. Mack was understandably subdued when the conversation became too pointed, seeing I wasn't supposed to know what was in the wind, what she didn't realize was that Matt himself had verified everything she'd told me, or as good as verified it, without making an outright statement. She returned with another bottle of wine, and Matt made short work of it. Then we all adjourned to the office for coffee, and I waited for the right moment to withdraw. Tonight had to be the night, if there was a chance of Matt leaving the next day. And I didn't plan to linger a moment longer than was necessary without being obvious. As it turned out, it was Matt who excused himself first to go up to his room and get some cigars.
2: Now you can pour the coffee. I won't be two shakes.
4: Did he say anything?
3: Enough. He'll ask you tonight, I'm sure. I can't think why he strung it out till the last minute.
4: Oh, he's a very shy person in his way.
3: Oh, he's lots of people. I've never been sure which is the real Matt Gore. The only thing that's always been there is his love of horses. He said tonight, when there's no use left for them, there'll be no use left for him.
4: It's hard to believe. For so long, the very sound of his name's been enough to make my blood boil. Yet here I am, with stars in my eyes and my heart fluttering like a schoolgirl's at the prospect of going off into the sunset with him.
3: Standing on the banks of the McIntyre, watching the sun go down over Belvedere Hill.
4: Is that supposed to mean something?
3: I'm quoting Matt. He was describing his greatest pleasure outside of driving a 12-horse team. He always manages to squeeze horses in somewhere.
4: I can't even ride.
3: Oh, you'll soon learn. Oh, but Mrs. Mack, how I'm going to miss you.
4: Oh, I'll miss you too, Lottie. You'll have to promise to come up and see us whenever you can.
3: I will. If only to watch the sun go down over Belvedere Hill. Oh, I'd better pour the coffee or he'll think we've been talking about him.
4: Can't imagine why he should think that.
3: Men are extremely vain creatures, Mrs. Mack. Never make the mistake of thinking otherwise. Did I say something wrong? Mrs. Mack?
4: Oh, I'm sorry. What was that?
3: Well, why the furrowed brow suddenly?
4: It just occurred to me. The stud's half-seegers.
3: It belongs to the company, actually.
4: What if he comes up there? I'm not staying under the same roof as that black devil.
3: I'm afraid you may have to make some form of compromise as far as Jack's concerned, Mrs. Mack.
4: Never.
3: He's Matt's partner. They've been together a long time. They have a respect for each other. If it's possible for Jack to respect anyone, he respects Matt, and vice versa. I'd even go further and say they have a certain affection for each other. While that lasts, it's a kind of mutual insurance policy. While it lasts. If anything should happen to upset the apple cart, I wouldn't fancy Matt's chances of living to collect the premium.
5: 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Tommy James and the Shondells now. My

0: First in there we heard Tommy James and the Shondells, Hanky Panky, and that's Simon and Garfunkel, Mrs. Robinson. And it's hard to imagine that when the movie came out, The Graduate, Dustin Hoffman was only a few years younger than Anne Bancroft, who played Mrs. Robinson. We'll be back in a moment with Eric Clapton and Hot Chocolate, You Sexy Thing.
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0: The Beach Boys, Good Vibrations, MPD, Limited, Lonely Boy. Hello to Hilary from Thornley. Absolutely lovely email from you. And thank you very much for getting in touch. And yep, I'm definitely hoping, well, I won't say the team because people might be supporting a different one, but I really hope that your team win. And I'm sure just about everyone else here in West Australia do as well. Pleased that your daughters are having a lovely time in India, and you've been able to chat to friends of yours in Pune. And in fact, I will be in India in January next year, January, February, Kerala, in fact. So I'm visiting for a wedding. Looking forward to that. I'm really, really pleased that you're doing great. And as you say, every day is a new day with a ray of hope. Back in a moment for you with Neil Diamond, Love on the Rocks.
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0: Swaying to the music, slow dancing, Johnny Rivers. Good evening and hello to Milo. Milo is a dog. And hello to Milo's dad, Kenny, there in Redcliffe. And we'll be back in a moment with Green Tambourine from the Lemon Pipers.
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undertaker sighs, the lonesome organ grinder cries, the silver saxophones say I should refuse you. The cracked bells and washed out

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Bellamy Brothers.

Joan, I'm a trading. I love those endings. Show some emotion. Curtain Radio, we've been here 50 years on air, still connected and still playing great music. Let's take a look at Perth weather for the next few days. Tomorrow, 21 with possible showers. 22 degrees on Thursday, mostly sunny, and possible showers on Friday with a top of 23. Currently in Perth, it's just under 14.

0: Penis asters, where do you go to, my lovely? Roger Miller, do wackadoo wackaday. Now, if you're a regular listener to Curtain Radio, you'll know that every morning at around about 20 to 9 is the producer's pick. That's 20 to 9 with The Breakfast Show with Glenn and or Greg. And the producer always chooses a great song, so why not do the same this evening? Irina is my producer, and in just a moment we'll be listening to her choice, which is Queen, Bohemian Rhapsody.
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0: James Taylor, your smiling face. Now, thinking of smiling faces, and I had the pleasure of meeting Fabian at Armadale when we had the Curtain Radio Open Day a few weeks ago, and it really was great to meet you. Sandy Shaw coming in for you in just a second, Make It Go, and after that we have the Beatles from Sgt. Pepper's Lonely Hearts Club Band.
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David Soul at the height of his Starsky and Hutch fame. Don't Give Up on Us, Baby. Michael Jackson in there as well, which was especially for Fabian. And thank you very much, Fabian, for the feedback to Irina, myself. And I'm pleased that you thoroughly enjoyed Heal the World. Now, hello to Irene of West Perth. I've got Bubby Darren coming in after we listen to Lord Price.

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1: Bobby Darin, those artificial flowers. 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

Jack Springfield's Jessie's Girl. 13 away from midnight, very nearly time for Irina and myself to leave the building. Although we do have a few more songs to get us through until that time, including Adam Faith, A Message to Martha.

0: Tony Orlando and Don't Wait for Love. 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

Stray Dog Night out in the country, and that just about brings this evening's show to a close. On behalf of my producer, Irina, I'm George Gray. Thank you for listening. Look forward to doing it all again tomorrow evening between 9 and midnight. Leaving you with Olivia, Newton, John. Take care. Good night.

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Curtain FM, digital and all over the internet. It's 10 minutes past one and currently 13 degrees.

Great sounds of the mid-century. Curtin Radio, keeping the music alive. Currently 11 degrees. It's 13 minutes past 2.

words mean I am a truthful man from the land of the palm trees. And before dying, I want to share these poems of my soul. My poems are soft green. My poems are also flaming crimson. My poems are like a wounded fawn seeking refuge in the forest. The last verse says, Con los pobres de la tierra. With the poor people of this earth, I want to share my fate. The streams of the mountains please.

Looking at the weather for the next 2 days in Perth. Today, Wednesday, possible shower, with a maximum expected of 21 degrees. Thursday, mostly sunny, with a top of 22 degrees.

Stay for just a while. Stay and let me look at you. It's been so long, I hardly knew you.

I can't make it without you. And I'm telling you, honey, you're my reason.

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2: Good morning, I'm Laura Devoy. US President Donald Trump says he is renaming artificial intelligence.
3: Hereinafter officially called super intelligence, changing the name, and that the use of the word artificial makes intelligence fake. It makes it sound fake, and it is not fake.
2: Mr. Trump says all U.S. documents will be changed to use the word super instead of artificial. He has repeatedly in recent weeks rejected fears of potential risks of AI, even when industry leaders warned the technology could advance beyond human control. Mr. Trump says he's not going to stifle growth of something that will be bigger than the Industrial Revolution. The Australian Medical Association says aged care failures are worsening pressure across the health system. The AMA's inaugural aged care report card found growing delays in assessment and lengthy wait times for home and residential care. Hospital patient days used by people eligible and waiting for residential aged care increased from 286,000 to 460,000 over just 3 years. AMA President Dr. Danielle McMullen says delays throughout the aged care pathway were contributing to the shortage of beds in hospitals. The US government has warned plans to give social media users the ability to opt out of algorithms amounts to online censorship. In its response to the federal government's proposed digital duty of care laws, the Trump administration said it had serious concerns and called for exemptions for American-based platforms. In a statement posted on the American Embassy's website, the US government said platforms will be incentivized to over-moderate speech that should be protected to avoid regulatory penalties. A report by United Nations experts has accused the Nicaraguan state of committing crimes against humanity to crush dissent and control the population. The BBC's Mimi Swaby reports.
4: The report says the Nicaraguan authorities have coordinated enforced disappearances, torture, and the arbitrary detention of political opponents as part of a widespread and systemic crackdown on civilians. The UN experts say they've verified more than 160 disappearances since 2018, when a wave of anti-government protests left more than 300 dead and triggered a mass exodus from the country. They also say, since then, the authorities are responsible for the deaths in custody of 8 people detained on political grounds. The report highlights that President Daniel Ortega has exercised centralized control over the very institutions that are meant to protect people.
2: A convoy of cheap cars is travelling to Western New South Wales for a 4-day charity rally. The Lunchbox Rally, which raises funds for the Cancer Council, begins in Dubbo on Saturday. Organisers say it's a child-friendly version of the other box rallies, with teams required to include a child aged 7 to 15, as well as one older relative. Speaking to National Radio News, CEO James Freeman says it's designed for shorter days and more camp-based activities to put the young participants' experience first.
5: With all of the other rallies we do throughout the year, it's all adults and the parents go home and they talk to their kids all about the rallies, but the kids never get the chance until they're much older to go on a rally themselves. So this gives an opportunity for the kids to come on one of our rallies and see what it's all about.
2: Turning to sport, Brisbane's Lachie Neale will miss the AFL Grand Final. The 33-year-old faced the tribunal last night in a bid to downgrade his one-match suspension. The Lions argued his off-the-ball strike on Hawthorn's Jack Ginnivan was a bump or a body check with low impact. The tribunal also rejected Neale's plea for exceptional and compelling circumstances. This is his first suspension in 320 games.
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2: And the Bureau says we can expect a shower or two today, medium chance in the morning and early afternoon, maximum of 21 degrees. Tomorrow mostly sunny and 22 degrees, sounds pretty good. Then on Friday the showers will develop again in the afternoon and evening, continue on through Saturday and Sunday and Monday before we'll be back to partly cloudy skies on Tuesday. As I said, we're heading for a maximum of 21. For those of you who are heading over for the grand final, the big grand final, let's have a look. The latest forecast we have from Melbourne for Saturday is for a shower or two and 16 degrees. Now, yesterday they were forecasting 19 degrees on Saturday, so hopefully there's not a huge front coming in, because that would just spoil the day for the football and for everyone going to it. Just spoils the spectacle. Let's hope not. Let's hope it's just a shower or two. More news on Kurt. Oh, let's have a look. It's currently 10 degrees in the city, 14 in Mandurah and 15 degrees out on Rotto. 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

Mason Williams gave us that classic instrumental hit in 1968 called Classical Gas. It's 8 minutes past six. Welcome along to the breakfast program on this Wednesday morning. My apologies for sounding a bit nasal. Yes, I didn't know whether I had hay fever or a cold. I've been treating both without success, but I think it's just a bit of a change of season cold going around. A lot of people seem to be suffering from it, so we'll push through this morning. The breakfast program sponsored by Cheers Mate, the incredible 12-day adventure of India next February, hosted by our very own Glenn Mitchell. For details, visit cheersmatetours.com.au. Stephen's with me.

On the phones this morning on 94841927, happy and hearty and healthy as always. So when you call through, you'll be talking to Stephen this morning, and you can also send him an email from wherever you might be listening. If you're heading over the Nullarbor to the footy or whatever, send it to studio@curtainfm.com.au. Now, the top temperature in the state yesterday, 39 degrees, shared by Wyndham, Kununurra, Marble Bar and Roebourne. The cooler spots were Wandering and Gingin with 5 degrees, nice cool overnight temperature. Here in Perth, 9.7 was our overnight minimum, around 5:30, that's the minimum so far, and 21.1 was the maximum yesterday at about 10 to 2. A little bit of rain about the place, handy drop for Kalgoorlie and Norseman with around 2 millimetres, and just the odd shower or two around Cape Naturalist, Cape Naturalist had the showers. I'm trying to read my own writing here. Also, Shannon, Rocky Gully and Salmon Gums. So we're in for a little bit of a damp day today. It's quite calm outside at the moment, so if you're heading off for your walk, it should be just perfect. Let's get back to the music. We've got Linda Ronstadt coming up shortly, Marsha Hines, The Exciters, Carly Simon, but first, The Beatles.

0: Some early Beatles there, about 1964 for that one, Things We Said Today. And it's 13 minutes past six. The things you say today are polite and charming, as usual. As I said, Stephen's here with me on, speaking of charming, Stephen's with me on the phones this morning, 9484 1927. For those of you heading interstate today, here's what you can expect. A sunny day for Adelaide with 25 degrees and then partly cloudy skies through until Saturday. As I mentioned, for Melbourne, it's going to be sunny today and 19. Tomorrow, partly cloudy and 26. A shower or two on Friday with 25, but then on Saturday, a shower or two and 16. So it could only happen in Melbourne, lose 10 degrees overnight. So let's hope it's not too chilly in Melbourne for those of you heading over for the grand final. Hobart today, mostly sunny and 19, cloudy conditions tomorrow and then showers over the weekend. Canberra, cloudy today and tomorrow, 21 degrees. And looking to Sydney, showers today and 22 degrees, back to partly cloudy skies tomorrow. And the weekend looking pretty good in Sydney, sunny on both days. Brisbane, shower or two today, tomorrow and Friday, back to partly cloudy on Saturday, 26 degrees for Brisbane today. In Darwin, mostly sunny, 34 degrees, then an early shower or two tomorrow and 34, so that'll be nice and steamy up in Darwin, then mostly sunny for Friday and Saturday. And in Alice Springs, mostly sunny today, 33 degrees, partly cloudy and 34 tomorrow. And if you're heading up to Broome, it's going to be 25 degrees today and 28 tomorrow under mostly sunny skies.
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0: One of the mainstays of Australian pop music since the 1970s. There's Marsha High, and she's still around, of course, still performing. A great song from her called You. And before that, Linda Ronstadt with her version of the Rolling Stones' Tumbling Dice song. 21 past 6 with Curtin Radio. Good morning to Mel, who sent us a message. She's to say she's on the road to the city for work and enjoying the music. Thanks, Curtin, she says. Thank you, Mel, for your call this morning. Glad you're singing along and tapping along with the music this morning. And if you're doing that, or you're out and about having a walk, good morning to you. Hope it's going well so far. We're going back to the, we'll go back to the 1950s for the first song after the break, and then a big hit from the early 60s. Coming up next.
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0: They were the Exciters. They gave us that hit in the early 60s called Tell Him That I Love Him and I Care. And before that, Shirley and Lee with Come On Baby, Let the Good Times Roll. Yes, we let the good times roll here at Curtin Radio, playing all your favourite musical memories. Now, from our community file, the Mundaring RSL has proudly served the Eastern Hills for many years, and now they're looking for new members. Ex-service and serving personnel, along with family members, are warmly invited to help revitalise the branch. Please call Eric on this number, 0419 925 637, or contact us here at Curtin Radio and we'll pass that number on to you. It's 29 minutes past six, time for news headlines.
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2: Good morning, I'm Laura Devoy. US President Donald Trump says he is renaming artificial intelligence.
3: Hereinafter officially called super intelligence, changing the name, and that the use of the word artificial makes intelligence fake. It makes it sound fake, and it is not fake.
2: Mr. Trump says all U.S. documents will be changed to use the word super instead of artificial. He has repeatedly in recent weeks rejected fears of potential risks of AI, even when industry leaders warned the technology could advance beyond human control. Mr. Trump says he's not going to stifle growth of something that will be bigger than the Industrial Revolution. The Australian Medical Association says aged care failures are worsening pressure across the health system. The AMA's inaugural aged care report card found growing delays in assessment and lengthy wait times for home and residential care. Hospital patient days used by people eligible and waiting for residential aged care increased from 286,000 to 460,000 over just 3 years. AMA President Dr. Danielle McMullen says delays throughout the aged care pathway were contributing to the shortage of beds in hospitals. The US government has warned plans to give social media users the ability to opt out of algorithms amounts to online censorship. In its response to the federal government's proposed digital duty of care laws, the Trump administration said it had serious concerns and called for exemptions for American-based platforms. In a statement posted on the American Embassy's website, the US government said platforms will be incentivized to over-moderate speech that should be protected to avoid regulatory penalties. A report by United Nations experts has accused the Nicaraguan state of committing crimes against humanity to crush dissent and control the population. The BBC's Mimi Swaby reports.
4: The report says the Nicaraguan authorities have coordinated enforced disappearances, torture, and the arbitrary detention of political opponents as part of a widespread and systemic crackdown on civilians. The UN experts say they've verified more than 160 disappearances since 2018, when a wave of anti-government protests left more than 300 dead and triggered a mass exodus from the country. They also say, since then, the authorities are responsible for the deaths in custody of 8 people detained on political grounds. The report highlights that President Daniel Ortega has exercised centralized control over the very institutions that are meant to protect people.
2: A convoy of cheap cars is travelling to Western New South Wales for a 4-day charity rally. The Lunchbox Rally, which raises funds for the Cancer Council, begins in Dubbo on Saturday. Organisers say it's a child-friendly version of the other box rallies, with teams required to include a child aged 7 to 15, as well as one older relative. Speaking to National Radio News, CEO James Freeman says it's designed for shorter days and more camp-based activities to put the young participants' experience first.
5: All of the other rallies we do throughout the year, it's all adults, and the parents go home and they talk to their kids all about the rallies, but the kids never get the chance until they're much older to go on a rally themselves. So this gives an opportunity for the kids to come on one of our rallies and see what it's all about.
2: Turning to sport, Brisbane's Lachie Neal will miss the AFL Grand Final. The 33-year-old faced the tribunal last night in a bid to downgrade his one-match suspension. The Lions argued his off-the-ball strike on Hawthorn's Jack Ginnivan was a bump or a body check with low impact. The tribunal also rejected Neal's plea for exceptional and compelling circumstances. This is his first suspension in 320 games.
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0: Partly cloudy in Perth today with a possible shower. We're heading for about 21 degrees. Tomorrow, mostly sunny and 22 degrees. Then Friday, possible shower coming back again and 23 degrees. Those showers should continue on Saturday, Sunday and Monday. But by Tuesday next week, back to partly cloudy skies and 21. At the moment in the city, it's almost 10 degrees, 14 in Mandurah and 15 degrees out on Rottnest. With more news at 7.

Good Radio at 22 to 7 on this Wednesday morning with Carly Simon and You Belong to Me. Good morning to Roz, who's newly of Piara Waters, apparently moved recently. Still unpacking boxes, says Roz, but looking forward to leaving for a cruise through the Pacific on Saturday. Half your luck, Roz. Hope you really enjoy it. And Roz says she's really enjoying listening to Curtain Music this morning. Life's good, get out and about, says Roz. Good, that's, I like that motto. Well done. Hope you have a great holiday. It is the 23rd day of September. The Crickets, back in 1957, that was Buddy Holly's backing group. They had a number one hit single with That'll Be the Day. 1967, the Box Tops had a four-week run at number one on the charts with the song called The Letter. And in 1977, David Bowie had a number one hit single with Heroes. 10cc had their third and final UK number one single with Dreadlock Holiday on this day in 1978. And Kylie Minogue in 2001 was on the charts at number one with Can't Get You Out of My Head. Ray Charles, the American singer, was a great singer, of course. He was born in 1930 and sadly passed away in 2004. Julio Iglesias, born in 1943, and Bruce Springsteen, born in 1949. Some movie and TV trivia, if you like. Back in 1962, the first colour TV series, The Jetsons, premiered on ABC television in America and shortly after here in Australia. Butch Cassidy and the Sundance Kid premiered in 1969, The Shawshank Redemption in 1994, and back on the small screen, Modern Family premiered in the States on this day in 2009. But our musical memory today comes from a song called Make It Easy on Yourself. There were quite a few versions in the early 60s. Jerry Butler had a version. Dion Warwick recorded one. That was a very nice version. Johnny Mathis, Cilla Black, they all had a crack at the song. But the Walker Brothers had the most popular song, and it was number one on the charts on this day in 1965.

Cliff and the Shadows. And Do You Remember? And before that, the great song from the Walker Brothers, Make It Easy on Yourself. It's 14 minutes to 7. Good morning if you've just joined us. You're with Curtain Radio, 50 years strong and still your favourite musical station for all those magical memories, like this one from the early 80s.

0: The Flashdance theme there from Irene Cara in the early 1980s, 10 to 7 with Curtain Radio. 99% humidity out there, and the Bureau says we could be in for a few showers, but it's 10 degrees at the moment, quite calm. If you're in Mandurah, it's over 14 degrees at the moment, and 15 degrees out on Rottnest. Ron of Woodlands rang in, reminding us that Christmas is just around the corner, and he said there's only 93 shopping days till Christmas, but he didn't actually use the word shopping. He put a little bit extra on the end of the shopping. So thank you, Ron, for that sense of humour this morning. Yes, goodness me, 93 days till Christmas. Back with a great song from Elvis right after this.
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Everly Brothers and Bowling Green, and before that, the beautiful song from Elvis Presley, Crying in the Chapel. 2 minutes to seven, Wednesday morning with Curtin Radio. Let's stay with the 60s to get us to the news at 7 o'clock with this one from Sammy Davis Jr.

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2: Good morning, I'm Laura Devoy. The Prime Minister says he's not backing down on social media reforms. The US government has criticised the federal government's digital duty of care laws, which would give social media users the ability to opt out of algorithms, saying they amount to online censorship. Anthony Albanese is currently in New York City for the United Nations General Assembly and is this morning heading to a reception held by US President Donald Trump. He says Australia has put forward a strong position.
3: I'm proud of what we have done on social media and the fact that the European Union have now announced a major reform as well, joining the more than 20 countries who've taken action, Indonesia, Singapore, Malaysia in our own region, New Zealand have now moved.
2: Thousands of people in Mildura in northwest Victoria have awoken to a third day without power. Supply was disrupted on Monday morning when a ute crashed into a power pole. Electricity distributor PowerCorp says it could take until midday Friday to restore power to all affected customers. Spokesman Jordan Oliver told the ABC the fault is one of the most complex and unusual Victoria has ever seen.
4: When the ute collided with the pole, the higher voltage power lines on that pole connected with the low voltage lines. What that's done is send those higher volts through the low voltage network into people's homes and businesses, and we're seeing damage at meter boxes and inside people's homes. And as a result, we are going door to door to conduct safety checks to make sure it's safe.
2: New research has found alcohol companies are more than twice as likely to tell consumers to drink responsibly than to warn them why. Shannon Kirkwood reports.
5: The study, led by the George Institute for Global Health, analysed more than 6,000 alcohol labels across three major retailers. It found only 25% of products carried a voluntary warning, and almost all of those focused on advising specific groups like minors and pregnant women not to drink. 65% of products included responsible consumption messages without giving any details of the health harms. Researchers say their findings demonstrate how current lax alcohol label rules allow companies to obscure the facts about alcohol and health.
2: A citizen group which has solved two missing persons cases in Tasmania is beginning a new search in Western Australia. Find Our Lost Loved Ones is looking for Chantelle McDougall, her daughter Leela, partner Simon Cadwell and friend Tony Popich. They disappeared from Nanup, about 280 kilometres southeast of Perth, in July 2007. A coronial inquest in 2017 failed to determine if the group was dead or alive. There are flight delays and cancellations at Sydney Airport this morning after the city was blanketed by fog. Passengers are advised to check the status of their flight with their airline. The Sydney Swans players who were suspended by the club last month will return to Swans HQ today. The club is conducting its routine end-of-season exit meetings. The players were stood down over a late-night incident in Melbourne following a match and missed the finals series. The club's sanction was separate to the ongoing investigation by Victoria Police into allegations of a sexual assault. Turning to sport, sprinter Rowan Browning has announced his retirement from athletics. The 28-year-old won gold at the Commonwealth Games this year as part of Australia's 4x100m relay team. He's a four-time Australian 100m champion and competed at two Olympic Games. In a statement, Browning says he wanted to go out on a high.
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7: Now in Wangarra, Rockingham, Welshpool and over 50 years in Victoria Park.

degree maximum. Tomorrow, mostly sunny and 22. Then on Friday, showers developing and continuing through Saturday, Sunday and Monday. Next Tuesday, partly cloudy and 21 degrees. Currently, we have 10 degrees, 14 in Mandurah and 15 out on Rottnest, with more news at 7:30.

That was a group called Sugarloaf. I think they only had the one really big hit single. That was it, Green Eyed Lady from the early 70s. Good morning, it's 10 minutes past 7, Wednesday morning with Curtin Radio. And Stephen's with you on the phones this morning if you need to contact us on 9484 1927. If you're travelling around the big state over the next few days, let's have a look at what you can expect. Up in the Kimberley, mostly sunny skies throughout, temperatures getting pretty high. There were 39 and degrees in quite a few centres yesterday, and it's going to be 40 degrees for Fitzroy Crossing today. Broome, very pleasant though, with 32. Through the Pilbara, mostly sunny except for Newman, where a possible shower is expected, and 33 degrees. In Exmouth also sunny, 33. And let's have a look. Partly cloudy in places like Carnarvon with 25 today, although a sunny day for Coral Bay and 31. Cloud clearing for Denham with 25. Through the goldfields, showers and a storm possible for Kalgoorlie, Leonora, Laverton, Leinster, all the centres in the goldfields, and temperatures generally in the mid to high 20s. For the central west today, it'll be partly cloudy in Kalbarri.

0: and 25, 22 in Geraldton, 22 also in Durian Bay. Around the city today, possible shower for Midland, Kalamunda, Armidale, also in the city. Partly cloudy elsewhere. Pinjarra, Gingin, you could expect a shower as well. Temperatures around 20 degrees. For the southwest, partly cloudy in Bunbury, Busselton and Margaret River. Temperature about 20. Shower or two clearing for Bridgetown with 20. Showers also in Manjimup and Pemberton. And along the south coast, showers for Albany and Denmark with 18 degrees, showers also in Mount Barker, 17, a shower or two for Esperance and 19. Through the agricultural regions, for the Great Southern, a shower or two for Wagen. Most other places are just partly cloudy, 21 in Narrogin, and partly cloudy throughout the central wheat belt. Dalbolanew, 23 today. In Cunnamburran, it'll be 23, and York, also a partly cloudy day on the way, and 23.
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0: Nice song, isn't it, from Dig Richards, great Australian artist from the 60s and 70s. That's The Raincoat in the River. And it's 14 past 7, Curtin Radio. Let's see what's happening out there as you're heading off to after work or taking grandkids to school or whatever. Declan has the latest for us. Morning, Declan.
1: Good morning, Greg. We do have a crash on Wright Street heading southbound to Orong Road in Carlisle. It's been reduced to a single lane in both directions and police are on site now. Traffic is busy in the area, so please merge carefully if you're heading that way. Also, a breakdown on Kwinana Freeway southbound after Manning Road in Salter Point. The vehicle in the left emergency lane with a motorist changing a tyre as well. No traffic delays, but please slow down and proceed with caution past that. Just checking the freeways now. Southbound, slow from Whitfords Avenue to Reed Highway. At Vincent Street, Mill Point Road and Russell Road as well. While northbound, busy from Thomas Road to Rowley Road and then Manning Road through to Canning Highway. Drive safely, and that's the latest from Main Roads.
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0: Lay back in the arms of someone from Smokey at 20 minutes past 7 with Curtin Radio. Morning, Anne in the High Wycombe, listening to the program this morning and enjoying the music. Thank you very much for the call, Anne. And Andy of Waterford rang in to remind us that it's the spring equinox today. Equinox, 23rd of September, when the sun is positioned directly above the Earth's equator. Thank you for that, Andy, our resident meteorologist. Is that what you'd be called? I'm not quite sure. But thank you, Andy, anyway, for your expert knowledge. Back with the Undercover Angel song from Alan O'Day in just a moment.
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5: Over 60, single and tired of TV? Just Friends in Claremont would like to have you along every second and fourth Tuesday for socials and the chance to make new pals. Helen would like to put your name on the friends list. 0417 174 811.

The Undercover Angel, the answer to my prayer, says Alan O'Day, and Dockers fans everywhere will be praying and doing everything they can to help their team. I was looking in the paper this morning, and lots of people decking their homes and themselves out with Dockers colours and vowing to keep wearing it all week until the grand final on Saturday. Usually a few businesses deck themselves out as well, and being the finely tuned athlete that I am, I had to attend a spine and sports type clinic to have some work done on my neck, and they had a wonderful, wonderful display of Dockers memorabilia and Dockers scarves and everything. Maybe you've seen some of the shops around town that are doing much the same thing. As I said, saying prayers, Otis Redding might have the song that we'll be saying on Saturday, should there be a Dockers win.

0: Amen.
1: Otis Redding there, and amen. Coming up to 7:30, just a reminder, if you're entering a school zone, please reduce your speed to 40 kilometres an hour.
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3: Good morning, I'm Laura Devoy. The Prime Minister says he's not backing down on social media reforms. The US government has criticised the federal government's digital duty of care laws, which would give social media users the ability to opt out of algorithms, saying they amount to online censorship. Anthony Albanese is currently in New York City for the United Nations General Assembly and is this morning heading to a reception held by US President Donald Trump. He says Australia has put forward a strong position.
4: I'm proud of what we have done on social media and the fact that the European Union have now announced a major reform as well, joining the more than 20 countries who've taken action, Indonesia, Singapore, Malaysia in our own region, New Zealand have now moved.
3: Thousands of people in Mildura in northwest Victoria have awoken to a third day without power. Supply was disrupted on Monday morning when a ute crashed into a power pole. Electricity distributor PowerCorp says it could take until midday Friday to restore power to all affected customers. Spokesman Jordan Oliver told the ABC the fault is one of the most complex and unusual Victoria has ever seen.
5: When the ute collided with the pole, the higher voltage power lines on that pole connected with the low voltage lines. What that's done is send those higher volts through the low voltage network into people's homes and businesses, and we're seeing damage at meter boxes and inside people's homes. And as a result, we are going door to door to conduct safety checks to make sure it's safe.
3: New research has found alcohol companies are more than twice as likely to tell consumers to drink responsibly than to warn them why. Shannon Kirkwood reports.
6: The study, led by the George Institute for Global Health, analysed more than 6,000 alcohol labels across three major retailers. It found only 25% of products carried a voluntary warning, and almost all of those focused on advising specific groups like minors and pregnant women not to drink. 65% of products included responsible consumption messages without giving any details of the health harms. Researchers say their findings demonstrate how current lax alcohol label rules allow companies to obscure the facts about alcohol and health.
3: A citizen group which has solved two missing persons cases in Tasmania is beginning a new search in Western Australia. Find Our Lost Loved Ones is looking for Chantelle McDougall, her daughter Leela, partner Simon Cadwell and friend Tony Popich. They disappeared from Nanup, about 280 kilometres southeast of Perth, in July 2007. A coronial inquest in 2017 failed to determine if the group was dead or alive. There are flight delays and cancellations at Sydney Airport this morning after the city was blanketed by fog. Passengers are advised to check the status of their flight with their airline. The Sydney Swans players who were suspended by the club last month will return to Swans HQ today. The club is conducting its routine end-of-season exit meetings. The players were stood down over a late-night incident in Melbourne following a match and missed the finals series. The club's sanction was separate to the ongoing investigation by Victoria Police into allegations of a sexual assault. Turning to sport, sprinter Rowan Browning has announced his retirement from athletics. The 28-year-old won gold at the Commonwealth Games this year as part of Australia's 4x100m relay team. He's a four-time Australian 100m champion and competed at two Olympic Games. In a statement, Browning says he wanted to go out on a high.
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1: Partly cloudy in Perth today, the chance of a possible shower, 21 degrees the expected maximum. Tomorrow mostly sunny and 22, then on Friday a possible shower developing and 23 degrees. There will be a shower or two on Saturday and again on Sunday and even on Monday a shower or two. Temperatures about 20 degrees right through the weekend. By Tuesday, back to partly cloudy skies and 21 degrees. At the moment, it's a very pleasant 13 degrees in the city with a slight northeaster between 6 kilometres, up to 6 kilometres an hour. In Mandurah, you've got 15 degrees and Rottnest 16. 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

0: Dan Lennon and Cameron of Gosnells rang in to say, loving Susie Quattro. Thank you, Greg. That's okay, Cameron. I like the song too. From Susie Quattro and Chris Norman there, Stumbling In. And before that, You're More Than a Number in My Little Black Book or Little Red Book, whatever, from The Drifters. It's 18 minutes to 8, and Roberta of Thornley rang in saying, enjoying the music this morning. Thank you, Roberta. She's not getting into the Lockie Neal talk, but wishes Frio the best for the big game. Roberta is a Townsville girl and a Broncos fan. I thought you'd be going for Brisbane, Roberta, but thank you for your best wishes for Frio. And Arthur of Waikiki wishing the Dockers the best. His local IGA, he said, at Mundajong has all the staff decked out in what he calls shock clothes. I think you mean that beautiful colour purple. But thank you for the call, Arthur.
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0: That's a rollicking good song, isn't it? From Ray Brown and the Whispers, the same old song, coming up to a quarter to eight. Good morning to Tony of Stirling, one of our long-time listeners. He always sends in a joke of the day that we sometimes can't use, but we appreciate your humour, Tony, and we're wishing you all the best there. Time now for this.
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0: That was Jimmy Ruffin there, and I've passed this way before. It's 11:28. Here's something from our community file that might interest you. Give your brain something new to explore. Marlowe's next lectures begin on October the 9th, exploring Shakespeare's Unruly Women, brain health, Western theatre, AI in everyday life, and many more subjects. If you'd like to stay curious and discover the full program, go online to mala.au. That's mala.au. You'll find out all the details of their next lectures beginning on October the 9th.
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Great memories there from the 70s. The Electric Light Orchestra, which simply became known as ELO, and The Strange Magic. Coming up to 4 minutes to eight, we have a crash on Wright Street, southbound at Orong Road in Carlisle. Traffic reduced to a single lane in both directions with police and TOWIs on site. So it'll be a while before that cleared up, and traffic is very busy in the area. So please merge carefully. That's Wright Street, southbound at Orong Road in Carlisle. There's been a crash. Traffic reduced to a single lane in both directions. News coming up at 8 o'clock after this one from Boney M.